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3: How often do you stop to wonder whether you should share something that's revealing, maybe even embarrassing, with a partner, a friend, or even your boss? In her new book called Revealing, The Underrated Power of Oversharing, behavioral scientist Leslie John says doing just that can help you deepen relationships that are vital to your life. We need people to trust us in order to get things like love, friendship, and career success. That's what she told us. When you make yourself vulnerable by revealing something sensitive, it does make other people trust you. In turn, when you ask someone to reveal something about themselves, showing that interest will generally lead someone to like you more. Why? Because people like to be asked about themselves, she says. It also signals that they are discriminating and choosy, but in a good way. I'm Dr. Sanjay Gupta, helping you live a better life.
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2: A better life with Dr. Sanjay Gupta.
3: There are lots of things you can measure to get an idea of how healthy you are at any given moment. Temperature, heart rate, blood pressure, just to name a few. But how about how healthy you will be and how long you're likely to live? According to a new study out of the University of Buffalo, two simple strength tests are pretty accurate at predicting longevity in older women. One is hand grip strength, and the other is how quickly people can stand up from a seated position without using their arms. By the way, I remember interviewing former President Jimmy Carter when he was quite old and being really impressed how he just popped out of the chair without using his arms. Not a lot of older people can actually do that. But I think the message here is that maintaining strength as you age is going to help you perform everyday activities, but also help you avoid injury and stay independent. I'm Dr. Sanjay Gupta, helping you live a better life.
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0: 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Ephesians 4:31. And check this out, y'all. It said, get rid of all bitterness, rage, anger, harsh words, and slander, as well as all types of evil behavior. I'm so glad I'm just not getting that scripture today, because that would have washed away my entire comedic career. I would have never been on the Kings of Comedy. Thank you, Lord, for giving that scripture to me late in life. 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
2: How often do you stop to wonder whether you should share something that's revealing, maybe even embarrassing, with a partner, a friend, or even your boss? In her new book called Revealing, The Underrated Power of Oversharing, behavioral scientist Leslie John says doing just that can help you deepen relationships that are vital to your life. We need people to trust us in order to get things like love, friendship, and career success. That's what she told us. When you make yourself vulnerable by revealing something sensitive, it does make other people trust you. In turn, when you ask someone to reveal something about themselves, showing that interest will generally lead someone to like you more. Why? Because people like to be asked about themselves, she says. It also signals that they are discriminating and choosy, but in a good way. I'm Dr. Sanjay Gupta, helping you live a better life.
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2: Love King forever. 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I like this. 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

0: Hey, yo, it's me, D.O. 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
3: 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And there is perhaps no movement more fundamental than walking. It reinforces the alignment, stability, and coordinated muscle activation that supports how your body moves, whether you're doing strenuous exercise or simply going about your daily life. This is according to Dana Santis, a strength and conditioning specialist. Even though you walk every day, Dana does say you can make small adjustments to immediately improve your walking mechanics. So, keep your rib cage stacked over your pelvis. Avoid leaning over or arching your lower back. Allow your arms to swing naturally in coordination with your legs. Keep your gaze forward, your jaw relaxed, and then just breathe in through your nose and out through your mouth. I'm Dr. Sanjay Gupta, helping you live a better life.
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3: 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All right. Sisters, how y'all feel? Brothers, y'all all right? Right. 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

Hot 107.7, Birmingham's best mix of R&B. We're the station that's doing it for the people, especially on this R&B night. Yeah, it's still about Usher and Chris Brown and Protective Stadium. Birmingham is on fire. It's been that way for the past couple of nights. Let's say you didn't get to go to the concert. Well, I'm going to keep some Usher and Chris Brown coming at you all night long. How about that? But in the meantime, I got to get you into 50 minutes commercial-free music. I don't know about you, but hey, I'm ready. 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

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At Protective Stadium with Usher, that was Chris Brown, Leon Thomas, Fallin'. Now it's time for Case, Happily Ever After, After Dark on Hot 107.7. Yes,

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I'm Lando, it is After Dark, and we got another huge concert that's coming to the Magic City. I'll tell you all about it after this from Isaiah Falls. It's called Taboo on Hot 107.7.

0: Hot 107.7 with a station that's doing it for the people. Wrapping up 50 minutes commercial-free music with Isaiah Falls. He calls it Taboo. Well, I'm Orlando hanging out with you on this special R&B edition of After Dark in the Magic City. How's it going, Birmingham? Okay, I mentioned another big concert is coming to the Magic City. It is huge. Cash Money Records and No Limit Records have united as a once-in-a-lifetime tour. 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Don't tell me ain't nothing happening in Birmingham again, okay? Well, get ready. I got some Usher coming up. But before that, Zapp and Roger, After Dark, Hot 107.7.
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Yeah, my man T.I., you better let him know. I'm Lando. It is After Dark of the Magic City on this R&B special edition. Here's Tony Braxton, another sad love song, Hot 107.7.

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0: 1077. We're doing it for the people. New joint for you, Genevieve and Jordan Ward. It's called Waiting Room. Well, I'm Lando, the special R&B edition of After Dark of the Magic City. Another big concert's heading here. You're going to have to wait a little while, December, but it'll be well worth it. Jodeci heading to the Magic City, celebrating 35 years of their number one platinum debut album, Forever My Lady, BJCC Concert Hall, December 3rd. 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Okay, if you're leaving the concert or what have you, hit me up on social. Want to know how it went? Lando TQS and on all of our socials here at Hot 107.7 Instagram. You know all that good stuff. I'm sure it was one awesome show. Well, coming up in a few minutes, I got some Nelly for you. We'll do some Jodeci, yeah, since they're coming. But Bobby B is next, Hot 107.7.
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0: At 1077, we're the station that's doing it for the people. My man Usher, you got it bad. And I think y'all ladies still have Usher bad and Chris Brown. Yeah, I think the show is over. You're heading home. But hey, we're going to keep it coming at you. Yeah, Chris Brown and Usher until I get out of here. Anyway, hit me up on socials. Let me know how it went at Lando TQS. And of course, Hot 1077, Instagram, and all that good stuff. Okay, you know, talking about good stuff, man. AJ Johnson, 11 a.m. every Sunday. He takes a stroll back down memory lane, playing your great hits, the greatest hits from the 60s, 70s, and the 80s. So make sure you check him out. It's a great time to kick it back and reminisce. Well, on the way, as I said, I got some more Chris Brown. We'll do some Kevon Edmonds. But Total is next, After Dark, on the special R&B edition of 107.7.
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3: 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It reinforces the alignment, stability, and coordinated muscle activation that supports how your body moves, whether you're doing strenuous exercise or simply going about your daily life. This is according to Dana Santis, a strength and conditioning specialist. Even though you walk every day, Dana does say you can make small adjustments to immediately improve your walking mechanics. So, keep your rib cage stacked over your pelvis. 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Allow your arms to swing naturally in coordination with your legs. 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I'm Dr. Sanjay Gupta, helping you live a better life.
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0: Hot 107.7 with Century and Don't Mind. I'm Lando. Well, the reports, the reviews are in. Y'all didn't mind Usher and Chris Brown being in concert. Another off-the-chain show from what I'm hearing. Man, you know, it's just good to be a part of it. Two huge nights here in the Magic City. Yeah, well, y'all be safe if you're heading home and just stay. Get ready to talk about it at work. Coming up, more great R&B for you. Get ready for Beyonce. Gonna do some Big Pun and Joe. But up next is Erykah Badu, Hot 107.7.
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3: Okay. Now keep in mind that I'm an artist, and I'm sensitive about my... So y'all be nice about it. All right. Sisters, how y'all feel? Brothers, y'all all right? 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Let's see how y'all groove to this.

0: 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That's still my jam of the summer. T.I., let them know. Well, I'm Lando, and y'all letting me know that you appreciate the Usher and Chris Brown that I'm still playing. I told you I was going to do it till I get out of here. So get ready. More's on the way. And also, keep listening. You've got a chance to want to fly away to the city of your choice to check out Ilani. All you do is listen for that national keyword. Text it in to 95819. 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You know we're going to put you in a great hotel, tickets, just all that good stuff. So do what you need to do. 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Well, on the way, I got some Luther Vandross, Tone Stiff. But up next is Chris Brown and T-Pain, Hot 107.7.
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8: I don't know about you, but my social media feeds are flooded with lotions and potions and gadgets, all promising to unlock different components of longevity. But if you log off, take a step back from all the hype, you'll find that the actual keys to a longer, healthier life are hiding in plain sight. There are four of them. Number one, nutrition. The Mediterranean diet really is the gold standard. Number two, exercise. You should be getting 150 minutes of moderate intensity exercise or 75 minutes of vigorous intensity exercise every week, plus strength training and stretching. Number three, sleep.

0: Sleep is when your body and your brain repair themselves. You should be getting 7 to 9 hours a night. And finally, number four often gets forgotten, socialization. It's not a bonus. It's a necessity for a healthy life, finding a sense of community, purpose, and belonging. I'm Dr. Sanjay Gupta, helping you live a better life.
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0: Hot 107.7, doing it for the people, PJ Morton with Mutual. Well, I'm Orlando, man, I've had a blast tonight, this morning. Time for me to get out of here, but you can join me tonight at 10 or After Dark in the Magic City. Get ready to wake up to Steve Harvey at 5 a.m. Do want to give happy early birthday shout outs to some folks that I really like from the world of entertainment. First, happy birthday to you if today is your special day. You share it with Terry Crews, who turns 58. Arnold Schwarzenegger turns 79. I like Arnold. Let's see, there's somebody else on this list. Great actor Lawrence Fishburne turned 65. And I think there was one other that I saw. Let's see. That may be it. Well, anyway, happy birthday once again to you if today is your special day. Your Birmingham area forecast, look for a high today. Let's see here. Let me get it pulled up. 93 degrees, 93 on Friday. What a special two nights it has been in the Magic City. I'm so proud of everybody. And once again, man, R&B, Raymond Usher, Chris Brown, does it get much better? Y'all be careful. Love one another. Check out our seniors. But never forget, even when the lights are low, there's still plenty of life. Have to knock the dark with Lando on Hot 107.7.
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2: A better life with Dr. Sanjay Gupta.
3: There are lots of things you can measure to get an idea of how healthy you are at any given moment. Temperature, heart rate, blood pressure, just to name a few. But how about how healthy you will be and how long you're likely to live? According to a new study out of the University at Buffalo, two simple strength tests are pretty accurate at predicting longevity in older women. One is hand grip strength, and the other is how quickly people can stand up from a seated position without using their arms. By the way, I remember interviewing former President Jimmy Carter when he was quite old and being really impressed how he just popped out of the chair without using his arms. Not a lot of older people can actually do that. But I think the message here is that maintaining strength as you age is going to help you perform everyday activities, but also help you avoid injury and stay independent. I'm Dr. Sanjay Gupta, helping you live a better life.
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0: Hey, yo, it's me, D.O. Hughley, whether you're listening to the Steve Harvey Morning Show in the mornings, Drinker Ray in the midday, or me, D.O. Hughley, in the afternoons. 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
2: How often do you stop to wonder whether you should share something that's revealing, maybe even embarrassing, with a partner, a friend, or even your boss? In her new book called Revealing, The Underrated Power of Oversharing, behavioral scientist Leslie John says doing just that can help you deepen relationships that are vital to your life. We need people to trust us in order to get things like love, friendship, and career success. That's what she told us. When you make yourself vulnerable by revealing something sensitive, it does make other people trust you. In turn, when you ask someone to reveal something about themselves, showing that interest will generally lead someone to like you more. Why? Because people like to be asked about themselves, she says. It also signals that they are discriminating and choosy, but in a good way. I'm Dr. Sanjay Gupta, helping you live a better life.
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2: There are lots of things you can measure to get an idea of how healthy you are at any given moment. Temperature, heart rate, blood pressure, just to name a few. But how about how healthy you will be and how long you're likely to live? According to a new study out of the University at Buffalo, two simple strength tests are pretty accurate at predicting longevity in older women. One is hand grip strength, and the other is how quickly people can stand up from a seated position without using their arms. By the way, I remember interviewing former President Jimmy Carter when he was quite old and being really impressed how he just popped out of the chair without using his arms. Not a lot of older people can actually do that. But I think the message here is that maintaining strength as you age is going to help you perform everyday activities, but also help you avoid injury and stay independent. I'm Dr. Sanjay Gupta, helping you live a better life.
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0: crazy feeling though. I don't want to get too attached, but I feel like I already am. 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
2: 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I'm Dr. Sanjay Gupta, helping you live a better life.
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1: 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I'm DL Hughley. 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

0: Hey, yo, it's me, D.L. Hughley, whether you're listening to the Steve Harvey Morning Show in the mornings, Drinker Ray in the midday, or me, D.L. 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
1: A better life with Dr. Sanjay Gupta.
2: How often do you stop to wonder whether you should share something that's revealing, maybe even embarrassing, with a partner, a friend, or even your boss? In her new book called Revealing, The Underrated Power of Oversharing, behavioral scientist Leslie John says doing just that can help you deepen relationships that are vital to your life. We need people to trust us in order to get things like love, friendship, and career success. That's what she told us. When you make yourself vulnerable by revealing something sensitive, it does make other people trust you. In turn, when you ask someone to reveal something about themselves, showing that interest will generally lead someone to like you more. Why? Because people like to be asked about themselves, she says. It also signals that they are discriminating and choosy, but in a good way. I'm Dr. Sanjay Gupta, helping you live a better life.
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0: Hey, yo, it's me, D.O. Hughley, whether you're listening to the Steve Harvey Morning Show in the mornings, Drinker Ray in the midday, or me, D.O. Hughley, in the afternoons. 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
2: Staying active every day will go a long way towards helping you live a happy, healthy, and pain-free life. And there's perhaps no movement more fundamental than walking. It reinforces the alignment, stability, and coordinated muscle activation that supports how your body moves, whether you're doing strenuous exercise or simply going about your daily life. This is according to Dana Santis, a strength and conditioning specialist. Even though you walk every day, Dana does say you can make small adjustments to immediately improve your walking mechanics. So, keep your rib cage stacked over your pelvis. 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Allow your arms to swing naturally in coordination with your legs. Keep your gaze forward, your jaw relaxed, and then just breathe in through your nose and out through your mouth. I'm Dr. Sanjay Gupta, helping you live a better life.
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voice. Come on, dig me now. One and only Steve Harvey. Man, oh man, got a radio show. Yeah, I do. God's so big to me, man. I just have to tell you about it. I can't help it. It's rather obvious to me how big, how good God is. He's absolutely tremendous. He's off the chain. You know, man, I wanted to share something with you today. You know, if you're out there, start your mission today. Why don't we all decide together? Better yet, let's just kill that, because you don't. That just individually. Look, you listening. Everybody's got something that's on the table that they haven't yet attacked yet. What are you waiting for? Start your mission today. Stop the procrastination now. And if you allow procrastination to set in, then that allows then, which is a weakness, you know, but that allows the devil then to just really do his thing. Because an idle mind is the devil's playground. So if you ain't working on your goals, dreams, aspirations, or visions, you just waking up seeing how today gonna go, or the devil, he got plenty for you to do. See, but if you get your mind right on your goal and your focus and your purpose, then you can go on about your business. Then when the distraction comes, you can catch yourself. Now, that don't mean you ain't going to fall privy or fall prey to some of your distractions, because you will. But you will have a goal in mind, an aspiration that makes you go, hold on, man, I got to stay focused here, because what I really want, where I'm really trying to go, the thing that I'm really after, this new little thing that's being introduced, this don't fit into the equation. Man, let me keep it moving. Or you may step off the line for a little while. You know, like I said yesterday, the thing about God is he's so forgiving that if you get out of line, he'll hold your place. See, that's the real cool thing. A lot of people will do that for you, too. Like I said, if you're at the movie theater or you're at the amusement park and you're in a line and you forget something, if you politely ask the person behind you, hey, man, I got to run to my car. I left something. Would you hold my place? Most people will say, fine. Yeah, go ahead. And when you come back, they don't have a problem. See, your problem is you want to get out the line, go do something, then come back and just get up in the line further up than you were, or cut somebody. Now you got a problem, because see, everybody looking at you now like, hey, whoa, partner, where you come from? You know, the line start back here. But see, the thing with God is God don't do that. God don't say the line start back here. God holds your place. When you make a mistake and you fall off the line, God holds your place. But if you ain't got no dreams, aspiration, if you ain't got no place, what he holding for you? See, I mean, he got a place for you, but you got to come to him. See, some people, here's what I'm saying. If you got a goal, an aspiration, a dream, and you fall off track momentarily, you can get back to that. Because God know where you left off. Now, you may have to accomplish a few more things since you stopped for a long period of time, but God know where you left off. You can get back on track. Look, man, this dream of being on TV since I was a kid, it got off track now. It got off track. I just kept it as one of the dreams. And in some real dark moments when it looked like it wasn't going to happen, all I was hanging on to was just the hope that one day it could. But that's what faith is really about. Faith is the belief in things that you cannot see. But faith gives you the confidence to keep hoping, man. Sometimes it just keep hope alive. Sometimes, you heard Jesse Jackson say it, just keep hope alive. Sometimes, man, it's just the hope. I was hanging on a hope. And I'm talking about when it got real ugly and funky out there for me, when it looked like I wasn't going to ever make it. And all of the facts was in and everything pointed in the direction, you're not going to make it. You done really messed up this time. Then I sat there. And I just hung on to the hope. But man, that's what I'm saying. If you got a dream or an aspiration, a vision or something, when you fall off track and you want to go get back in line, God holds your place. He knew I was off track and out of line, but he said, okay, here's where we stopped. You want to be on TV. Now, when you get it together and you quit tripping and you come and you turn to me, I'm going to hold your place, put you back in line. Then we go and finish the journey. That took me a lot longer to get here than I wanted to, but then it was necessary because I needed all of them mishaps to happen to me along the way. So when I got on the radio one day, which I did not see coming, Steve Harvey got a radio show, y'all.
That's why I say it every day. See, because of this radio show that I didn't see coming, now I have stories to tell. And I can tell you about me better than I can tell you about anybody. And I done been through enough where it's relatable, where enough people can go, man, that happened to me. Appreciate you saying that. That's what it was for. See, I get it now. See, at the time, though, I didn't like what was happening to me. At the time, I was really in total disagreement with God on a lot of stuff he was pulling off on me. But in essence, I was really pulling it off on myself. But through his grace and mercy, he kept me through all of my mistakes, all my bad decisions, all my miscalculations, all my misfires, all the times I knowingly stepped out there and did wrong. He forgave me. He said, because, man, if you ever come to me, I have a plan for you that is going to be far and above. It will supersede everything you've ever dreamed of. That's what I did. I just got sick of me, good and sick of me. And I turned it over to God. And then God started working. And here I am today. Now, is he through with me yet? Nope. Have I arrived yet? Nope. But guess what? The journey is cool. And then you know what I found out? That's kind of what it's like in life. If you done walked off the cliff in life and you ain't got no God in your life, it's like not having a parachute. You step off the cliff and you just free falling. We all, now that fall gets you closer to the grave, right? See, we all heading to the grave from the moment we're born. But the cool thing about a relationship with God is when you step off the cliff and you got God, he a parachute. You still going down, but it's a nice ride. You guiding, you gliding, you softly, you enjoying, you look around, you smiling, you meeting other people along the way. You floating over here to ski a little while. You over there at the beach for a little while. You mess around over here. You get to go.

Listen on me. Bad things. 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Yeah. Hey, hey. She say, do you love me? I tell her only partly. I only

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It's a lot of bad things that they wish and they wish and they wish and they wish and they wish on me. Yeah.

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1: This caller left a message about her baby. Let's listen.
0: I ain't good.
2: Hey, Steve Harvey. My name is Marsana. I have a 2-year-old who can fully recite his ABCs, and he can count to 10. I don't know if that's impressive to you, but it's very impressive to me and almost everybody we run into. Everyone doesn't think that he's 2. Everyone thinks he's like 4 or 5. So I'm impressed with him, and I'm going to keep working at it. And hopefully we can count to 20 by the time we get back at you or you get back at us. So thank you.
0: Well, that the baby? Listen, baby, I'm real happy. I'm real happy that you impressed with your baby and everything. I don't know your baby, and you know what? I ain't never heard your baby count. You know, but don't call here no more telling us that your baby can count to 10. Everybody baby can count to 10. Who baby can't count to 10? At 2, what? We don't know this here. Well, who care though? If your baby can count to 200, what is it going to do for us? Stop calling here bragging about y'all's babies. My baby can count to 10. So what?
1: At 2, that's impressive. 1, 2, 3. Steve,
0: you don't know the baby 2. So what? Baby might not know nothing else. Ain't nothing wrong. Ain't nothing worse than a little smart, stupid baby. Baby sitting up in here counting his off. Can't drink water. You want to impress me? Potty train yourself. That was impressive to me. Coming here all this count. You can count, but you're standing here holding on to the edge of the coffee table. Doing on yourself in front of company. If you want to impress me, is your baby earning any money at 2?
1: We gotta go. Coming up next, it is the nephew with today.
0: No more baby. No more baby stories.
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0: It is Thursday. Did you hear what I said? I said it's Thursday, man. This is the best day of the week. To me, anyway, in my book, I like Thursday because I feel like the weekend is it's about to jump off. It's about to get started. Yeah. I ain't finna do nothing. I'm not going nowhere. It's not like I got something to do. Because I don't. I really don't. But I do Sunday night. Sunday night, I will be in Memphis at the Salt Bistro. Two shows on Sunday night. The nephew is coming. That's in Memphis, Tennessee. So be ye ready. The nephew is coming to town. But let's get to it. Time to introduce the crew. Shirley Strawberry, Carla Farrell, Mississippi Monica, and Kia. Junior Boy Space, top of the morning on this great getting up Thursday morning. Yes,
1: morning,
0: yes.
1: Morning, nephew.
2: Oh, morning, everybody.
1: Good morning.
3: Morning.
1: Yeah.
3: Morning, morning.
2: I'm just proud of you, Tommy. I'm proud of you, man.
4: Tommy Thursday. Why, Junior?
2: Yeah, because he didn't say it was Tommy Thursday. I didn't know. I didn't hear it. I didn't hear it.
4: He in my big mouth. Oh,
0: yeah. You should already know that it's Tommy Thursday. That shouldn't be something that you got to worry about me saying. You know what it is. See, you already thought it, and I didn't see it.
4: I did.
1: It was top of mind, Tommy.
0: Yes.
2: It's working.
0: Okay. I got something I want us to do today. We could do it throughout the whole day. Okay.
1: What's that?
0: We're going to create our own restaurant today. But this is our menu. This is our menu. We're gonna pull from stuff you've had at other restaurants. Like here's my first one.
4: Okay.
0: The spinach dip at Houston's. Yes.
2: Are you gonna pull that and put it in our restaurant?
0: Okay. Ooh, this is our restaurant. We're building our restaurant, okay? So we just keep going around. You tell me what we adding to the menu. But I'm putting the first thing on this. The spinach dip that we used to get at Houston's off the chain.
4: Okay.
0: Carla, if you will.
4: Okay. I'm going to add to the entree part of the menu.
0: Come on.
4: Sauteed crab fingers and dirty rice from Papa Do's.
0: You better tell somebody.
4: Yeah. Okay. Nah. In the words of Candy Burris's auntie, nah.
2: Yeah. That's a good.
0: Junior boy.
2: I already know. I'm going the Bang Bang Shrimp from the Cheesecake Factory. I got to have the Bang Bang Shrimp.
0: Yes.
2: Going to have to have it.
4: All right.
2: On the apple.
0: Strawberry.
1: Okay. I really think that there's a restaurant called Chops, and they have beautiful white cloth napkins when they set the table, the table setting. That's beautiful.
2: Okay.
0: What does that have to do
2: hey,
0: with
2: Tommy,
0: the menu?
2: Hey, you want it in the kitchen? You want it in the kitchen?
0: Did you eat?
2: Let us have these napkins.
1: You all deal with the food.
2: Yeah.
0: See, this is why you can't open a business with everybody. This is why you can't open a business with everybody.
4: You find out early, too. You find out early.
1: I'm not interested in opening up a restaurant. I just want to go eat there.
4: Oh, okay.
0: Okay.
4: Yeah. Tommy?
0: Right now, we got Bang Bang Shrimp. We got sauteed spinach. Not sauteed shrimp. We got spinach dip from Houston's. And Carla has hit us with the crab fingers and dirty rice from Papa Do's. Oh, and we have white napkins.
1: Yeah.
0: Whatever.
1: White napkins. All right. Coming up at 32 minutes after the hour, Run That Prank Back with the nephew is coming up right after this.
0: None with
4: and
0: food.
4: You're fired, Shirley, from the restaurant.
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0: 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It is time now for the nephew to run that prank back. What you got for us, nephew?
1: Shirley, we got to get out here and baptize these people at their houses. This is mobile baptismal. Mobile baptismal. Let's go, cat dog.
2: Hello?
3: Hello, I'm trying to reach a Mr. Wilson.
2: It's Wilson. How you doing? Who's this?
3: How you doing? My name is Brother Springwater, man. Listen, we got paid to actually come by and do some services for you by some friends of yours. And we wanted to actually call and see about scheduling and see what you had available.
2: Some services. What, y'all plan on cutting some grass? What y'all do? What kind of services y'all have?
3: Actually, sir, you've got some friends that have actually spent a great amount of money on you. And what we do is we have a baptismal on wheels service. And what we do is we go and we baptize people at their home. And baptismal on wheels has been, it's a new company, but we've baptized over 1,000 people now. We have a truck which actually has a baptismal pool on the back of it, and we actually come to your home and we will baptize you in your driveway and make you whole again. So
2: Brother Spring, what's your name again? I'm sorry,
3: Springwater. Springwater.
2: You want to come to my house and give me a baptism in my front yard?
3: We want to baptize you right there in your driveway. Your friends are paid for the services. And
2: What friend will pay for me to get baptized? Man, I've been baptized already, Doc.
3: Well, from my understanding, baptized, sir, that evidently you've had some bumps and bruises, and they seem to believe that you need to be washed and cleansed again.
2: I mean, that's all good. That's all good. But I mean, Be that it may, man. I mean, I've been baptized. I go to church. You know, me and the Lord don't have no problems. I mean, we all have setbacks. But for you to pull up with your pool in front of my house to say you finna baptize me, that doesn't make any sense to me, Doc. I mean,
3: sir, sometimes when some people are not able to go to the house of the Lord and get baptized, you know, we're making it a lot more convenient for you. But we can
2: I don't need no convenience. What I need convenience for? You asking me to come to my house on a Tuesday to baptize me in my driveway, does that make any sense to you, Brother Water? I mean, come on. If you really sit back and think about it, does that make any sense to you to come for the convenience?
3: First of all, sir, that's Brother Springwater. But what I'm trying to say is that...
2: Any type of water is holy water, spring water. It doesn't make no difference to me. You can't come to my neighborhood and baptize me in front of my house.
3: Sir, what is all the hangover? This is what your friends are talking about.
2: I don't give a what my friends are telling you, man. Which one of my friends gonna recommend you to come to my house?
3: Sir, that don't even make any sense to me.
2: You understand?
3: Sir, I'm not at any liberty to tell you who actually.
2: But you're in the liberty to come to my house and baptize me, but you can't tell me who the hell gonna see you. But you're not, what type, man, come on. You don't even, come on. Does that make sense to you, Doc? Come on. That doesn't make any, no way in the world I'm going to allow you to come and bring your pool in front of my house and baptize me. Then I'm asking you, as you're supposed to be a pastor. You're supposed to be baptized. I'm asking you, okay, which friend of mine is sending you, to, you know, letting you know I need to be baptized. You're going to take me out at liberty?
3: Sir, all I want to know, I've already been paid. I'm coming. Take it to a charity. You're not baptizing me.
2: I've been baptized.
3: I'm going to baptize you on Tuesday in your driveway.
2: Man, I tell you what, if you come to my house in front of my driveway, you better bring the whole congregation. You understand? You better bring the deacons, the brothers, the sisters, and everybody else if you think I'm going to be baptized in my driveway.
3: This is the problem. This is what your friends are talking about. This is why you need to be baptized and cleansed again and washed in the blood of the Lamb. This is what's wrong. You need to be cleansed. That's what's wrong with you, Mr. Wilton.
2: What's wrong with me? No, what's wrong with you is calling me in the middle of my workday telling me I need to be baptized in front of my house. If I need to be baptized and go get some holy water, I go down to the church. I don't need you coming in front of my house making a whole circus with all your friends and some white sheets talking about you want to baptize me.
4: From my understanding, Mr. Wilton, you've missed two Sundays already this month.
2: Man, I can go anywhere and get the word. I don't need you coming here because you're telling me I missed two Sundays. I'm going to miss this Sunday, too, because the football game coming on.
4: Sir, all I know is I've been paid to do a job. I will be there Tuesday morning at 7 o'clock, and we will baptize you before you go to work on Tuesday morning.
2: I tell you what. You come to my house at 7 o'clock in the morning. I swear on your Lord, I'm going to bust your ass. You understand me? You will not come to my house telling me you finna baptize me. I don't give a who paid you. You understand? I will drown your in the water. Matter of fact, now, bring you, your deacons, and everybody else, we're going to have a pool party in that. You understand?
4: I'm going to get all of this anger and all of these problems you have within you. We are going to purge your body and get it out your system.
2: I don't want your cleansing me. I tell you what. Brother Springwater, is it that's a call?
4: It's Brother Springwater. You go get baptized on Tuesday morning.
2: I don't give a who pays you, who calls you. Bring your I'm going I guarantee you, I'm going to dry you on sight.
4: I got one more thing I want to say to you. Would you listen to me?
2: Matter of fact, I'm busy. You ain't got to say to me. I got to go. You understand? You ain't got
4: to tell me. I got one more thing I want to say to you. Is you listening to me?
2: What, man?
4: This is Nephew Tommy from the Steve Harvey Morning Show. You just got pranked by your boy Mason. Hello?
2: Man, let me tell y'all something, man. Boy, let me tell you something, boy. Y'all was about to bring some hell to heaven. I was about to act a fool on y'all if y'all would have showed up at my crib. You understand me? Boy, Tommy, y'all ain't got nothing better to do than to sit around here and just with people doing their day. Man, I ain't never thought y'all could get me with this. Hey, who the hell goes around baptizing people on wheels? That's like meals on wheels. How y'all baptize people with a pool on the back of your F-150?
4: Hey, Wilson, I got to ask you something. What is the baddest radio show in the land?
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0: All right. All right, thank you, nephew. Coming up next, it is Ask the Ready to Love Officer. We call him the Really Doe and Junior right after this.
1: Really Doe.
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0: 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Coming up at the top of the hour in entertainment news and trending headline news, Prince's Purple Rain is coming to Broadway. A judge has dismissed Cassie from a former sex worker's lawsuit against her. And a Secret Service agent is charged in a hazing incident. We'll talk about all of these stories at the top of the hour. But right now,
1: I'm sorry.
0: Well, you'll find out. This is a crazy story. I'll tell you that much. Right now, it's time to ask the Rillido and Junior. You guys ready?
2: I'm ready.
1: Yep, let's go.
0: All right, here we go. Cynthia in Huntsville. Cynthia writes, I was at the edge of the driveway talking to a neighbor. He told me that his dog died, so I was letting him vent. My husband drove up and rudely asked, what were we talking about? Why is my husband so jealous whenever I talk to a man?
1: Your husband don't like that man, the y'all neighbor. And don't care nothing about that dog either. And I said, sorry about your dog. I'm just saying your husband don't care. I'm sorry to hear about your dog. But your husband don't care about that dog or that man and don't want you at the edge of the driveway, the front of the driveway, the side of the driveway talking to this man. So that's just it. That's off limits. You can't be talking to the neighbor.
0: You can't even just be friendly to a neighbor.
1: What did you need to say to the neighbor about his dog dying? How long the dog passed away, Cher?
0: It doesn't say that. Recently, his dog died.
3: Can't be nice to your neighbor?
0: Yeah.
3: Is that what you're saying?
0: What is happening in the world?
3: That's how insecure her husband is, that she can't have a conversation with the neighbor.
0: No. About his dog.
2: Uh-uh.
0: So he drove up. She said, "We're not finna."
1: So every day we talking about this neighbor. Every day we out here talking about this neighbor.
0: It doesn't say that.
1: It doesn't say that.
0: She said he was rude. What are you all talking about? How did he say that? That's what I want to hear.
3: He came home from work.
0: He can't. Yeah, oh, yeah. He rudely asked, "What are you all talking about?"
2: Yeah, yeah. Well. What we got here? What are we talking about?
3: Hey, baby. Welcome home. Hey, baby.
2: Welcome home. What are we talking
1: ain't
2: about?
1: No, baby, nothing.
0: Well, George,
2: not a baby
0: here
2: in the house where you should be.
0: George here was just telling me that his dog died, and you know he's pretty sad about it. So
1: everybody know about the dog died. Everybody know.
2: Yeah.
1: Now what, George?
0: Yeah. Oh, you are so rude and embarrassing.
3: Yeah. Baby, we're just having a conversation. I'll be inside in a minute.
1: We on our way inside now. That's what we doing.
3: I'm trying to finish George. Talking to George.
1: We through with George. Bye, George. We through with George.
2: Yeah, that's it. We through. Let me ask you something. When George said the dog died, why are you still standing here?
3: Because
0: you're so George rude.
3: Obviously having a hard time. I'm just trying to be a nice neighbor. Be neighborly. Like a good neighbor, State Farm is there.
1: Then call State Farm then.
2: Yeah, State Farm. Call Jake. Talk to George.
1: Let Jake talk to George.
2: Yeah, let somebody else talk to him.
0: But why are you so upset about this? I'm just talking to the neighbor.
2: Yeah.
1: But this ain't got nothing to do with you. And the dog ain't got nothing to do with you. And George ain't got nothing to do with you.
2: That's the problem. You don't even know when a man hitting on you. You know how many times I used my dog down for a woman? You ain't see that, did you?
3: How many times have you done this?
2: Every time I start with a dog die.
0: I'm just going to go on in the house. All right, George, I'll see you later. Sorry about your dog.
1: Dinner ain't cooked, but you got time for George.
0: We're moving on to Romero in Pensacola.
1: You should have moved on when you pulled in the driveway.
0: Romero writes, I drive for a rideshare company. I picked up a pretty girl that was drunk. When we got to the address that she gave me, her boyfriend said she couldn't come in because she was drunk. I took her home free of charge and sat with her as she sobered up. I'm really attracted to her now. Is that weird? What?
1: Yeah, you weird too, dog.
0: Yeah.
1: I ain't had no Uber driver in my house.
0: Yeah.
4: That's got all about your little job and everything. Yeah.
1: This borderline stalky, ain't it? That feel kind of stalky.
4: A little cringy, yeah.
3: It's cringy.
4: Junior?
2: Yeah, I don't know what you're doing all this caring for. All they told me was the driver is unattractive. Because if you see a fine woman, you got to go sit up there with her. You just uglying up the room. You just looking at her the whole time she's asleep. I'm here for you. Oh, that was always close. Do you remember what happened last night? Just all these questions. Why are you in my house?
3: Who are you?
2: Who is you?
1: You're working real hard on these five stars. You're working real hard.
4: All right. Thank you, guys. Moving on to Melody and Edison. Melody writes, my husband does all the cooking, and it looks like a tornado hit the kitchen when he's done. He expects me to clean up or help him clean up, and I'm not doing it anymore. He's a really great cook, but how do I get him to clean up after himself?
1: You're not. It's a habit. That's his habit. Yeah, I cook and clean at the same time. Yeah, he got a bad habit.
4: Clean as you go. My mother used to say that. Clean as you go. Yeah.
2: As you go. Mm-hmm.
4: Yeah.
3: But, I mean, come on now, sis. The man is cooking for you. Just clean up. I'll be so grateful.
1: She should cook right behind him then, Carla. I mean, she should clean right behind
4: him. Yeah, they should be in there together. Yeah, doing this.
1: If you cook a whole meal, that kitchen look crazy. That kitchen look crazy.
3: And I'm okay with that. If my man is cooking and I don't have to, exactly. I clean up. I don't care. I wouldn't care. Me.
4: You haven't seen this kitchen. Did you hear the line tornado hit the kitchen?
2: That's right.
4: You haven't seen that.
1: He got sauce all on the ceiling.
4: He I hate all of that. Forget it.
3: But it's delicious. Yummy.
4: All right, last one, guys. Last one. This is from Andrew and Everett. Andrew writes, I have 5 sons from my first marriage. Now I'm engaged to my soulmate, and she has 1 son from her first marriage. We agreed that we don't want any more kids. We don't need any more kids. But today she asked if I would ever consider having one more. I gave a firm no. Do you think the baby topic will cause problems for us later?
1: It's going to cause a problem. Yeah. Mm-hmm. She been wanting another one. She's just not bringing it up. She's been wanting another.
4: And you got 5. Can't she have 1 more?
1: We're talking about 7 people now. We're not going to do nothing without. There's too many people.
3: 7 kids.
1: We can't put everybody in a car. This is too many people.
2: It's too many people.
4: She wants 1 more.
3: We're going to pay for
1: Bye.
3: This baby.
1: Bye.
4: So it is going to cause problems. You're saying it is going to cause problems for later.
3: Yeah. Absolutely.
2: Mm-hmm. Yeah.
3: I don't normally say this, though, Junior, Tommy, Shirley. They need to go and break up. Ain't nobody doing all these kids.
2: Man.
1: Why he got 5 kids?
3: 5!
4: From his 5 sons from his first marriage. She has 1 son, and she wants another one. But I think, though, that the fact that they broke the agreement that they had when they first got married, I mean, people do change all the time. But this is a heavy one right here because he has 5. He definitely doesn't want it anymore.
1: That's a deal breaker.
4: I can see her.
2: Everybody, Shirley. Everybody not going to college. Everybody not getting
3: That's what
2: car.
3: I'm saying, Junior.
2: Everybody ain't getting all the clothes. Everybody's not going to do a lot of things this family. So that's fine. We already got
1: Soon
2: a little game around
1: that,
2: here.
1: I done went and got myself fixed. Soon as she said that.
2: Mm-hmm.
4: Mm.
2: Yeah.
4: Wow.
2: No matter.
1: If you come up pregnant, it ain't mine. I tell you that right now.
4: Coming up at the top of the hour, we'll have some entertainment news for you. Thank you, guys. Right after this.
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8: How often do you stop to wonder whether you should share something that's revealing, maybe even embarrassing, with a partner, a friend, or even your boss? In her new book called Revealing, The Underrated Power of Oversharing, behavioral scientist Leslie John says doing just that can help you deepen relationships that are vital to your life. We need people to trust us in order to get things like love, friendship, and career success. That's what she told us. When you make yourself vulnerable by revealing something sensitive, it does make other people trust you. In turn, when you ask someone to reveal something about themselves, showing that interest will generally lead someone to like you more. Why? Because people like to be asked about themselves, she says. It also signals that they are discriminating and choosy, but in a good way. I'm Dr. Sanjay Gupta, helping you live a better life.
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0: Hwang dismissed racketeering, sex trafficking, and human trafficking claims brought against singer Cassie Ventura by a sex worker who alleged that he suffered psychological trauma after participating in Diddy and Cassie sex parties or freak-offs. His name is Clayton Howard. He alleged that Diddy and Cassie paid him for sex over 8 years, beginning in 2009. He claimed he was, quote, used to satisfy their sexual fetishes and personal ambitions. The claims against Cassie were dismissed with prejudice, preventing Clayton Howard from filing them against her again. His allegations were not proven in court. 39-year-old Cassie now lives overseas. She has no plans of returning to live in the United States.
1: I wouldn't either.
0: She's out of here.
2: Sue somebody from something that's illegal anyway. How are you going to do that?
0: This is the one that Steve used to say he didn't know sex workers could look like that.
1: Yes. Yes.
2: Mm-hmm. Did y'all see him?
1: Yes.
0: I think we all agree with Steve on that one.
2: So from a lady's perspective, how does he look?
0: Like I said, I think we all agree with Steve on that one. Yeah, this is crazy.
1: The judge probably said,
0: There is no way.
1: Yeah.
0: Yeah, so his case, against Cassie was dismissed, and
2: he's smart to move out of this country, though. That was smart.
0: Yeah.
1: Move. Oh, she got. Yeah. She needs peace of mind. This.
0: Yeah. Mm-hmm. Yeah, and I'm she has sure children, a husband, her whole family. Yeah.
1: Yeah. Move on. Next chapter in your life.
2: That's a lot on the husband too. Yeah. He got all that he heard.
0: Oh yeah.
2: Ooh, he heard a lot.
0: Yeah. It takes a strong commitment to his
1: careful
0: wife Cassie time. Yeah, love, all of that. Yeah,
2: you know he heard a lot. You know he heard a lot.
1: So
0: but he loves his wife. Ooh, and he was there to support his wife.
1: Yeah,
0: you know,
1: he was there,
0: as you should.
3: Well, let's be honest, that ride in that car that left that courtroom was quiet. Ooh, they weren't talking in that car.
0: We are moving on.
1: Thank you, Shirley.
0: And other...
2: ain't no baby oil in that, huh?
1: No. I'm sorry, baby.
0: And other news. Tommy.
2: None. Even for the babies. Ain't none. We ain't got none.
3: Just ask you right back here, ain't you?
2: Just ask you.
0: Let's see how much you're going to talk now in this story, okay? A U.S. Secret Service agent and two other men have been charged in connection with alleged hazing incidents in the Miami area that prosecutors say involved repeated beatings with canes and paddles, leaving two victims hospitalized. Yes, canes.
2: Oh,
0: yes.
2: God.
0: Mm-hmm. Mm-hmm. Mm-hmm. Leaving two victims hospitalized with severe injuries. Their names are Marquez, Christopher Pinder, Jarrett Lamar James, and Elijah Delano Dios. Each faced charges of attempted manslaughter with a deadly weapon, aggravated battery with a deadly weapon, and Jesus, causing great bodily harm, also hazing with a deadly weapon. Kappa Alpha Psi Fraternity Incorporated released a statement on the incident. They said, in part, quote, it has zero tolerance for hazing and confirmed the men are not current members. The organization said the alleged incident involved an alumni, non-university chapter, and not a university-affiliated chapter. So there you go.
2: It's not Why? Even a chapter. Yeah. Y'all not even a chapter.
0: Mm-hmm.
2: Not and y'all really. Secret Service?
0: Yeah, yeah. U.S. Secret Service agents.
2: Who's supposed to be protecting everybody?
0: And
2: right?
0: Two other men, yeah. Mm-hmm.
1: You're a Kappa.
2: I feel they done got out of control. This is this particular situation. This is out of control. And now, what's worse, you're finna lose your job.
0: Mm-hmm. Yeah. Mm-hmm. Mm-hmm.
1: Mm-hmm.
0: And they should.
1: Jail.
0: They should.
2: Yeah, man.
0: They should after this.
2: You inflicting bodily harm. You out of control. You're not a legitimate chapter. Come on, brothers. Y'all can do way better than this, man. Way better.
0: Why do they take it to this extreme, though? I mean,
2: it gets out of control, Shirley.
0: Yeah,
2: it gets out of control. You get into the moment. I mean, pledging is supposed to be where you're developing a brotherhood, a bond. Mm-hmm. That's what you're supposed to be doing
0: for life.
2: But mm-hmm. For life. Oh, we are for life now.
0: Mm-hmm.
2: Let's make no mistake about that. Now that's the difference between us and, you know, you take a white fraternity or a white sorority. I think. And that's just what I think. They stop when they graduate from college. They through with it. We for life. We forever. Mm-hmm. You will see me be. I am a Kappa forever. You will see me wear my letters forever. And I'm proud of them. But this right here, this is when you are not proud. When people start doing like this and they start tarnishing the brand, tarnishing the fraternity and making it look bad. That's when we gotta put a stop to it. Not good.
1: Outrageous behavior.
2: And within the last 2-3 years, we other fraternities have lost, you know, people have died because y'all just lost your mind. You got to get this under control.
0: Took it too far. Yeah.
1: Taking the pledge too far.
0: Wow.
1: Yeah.
0: This is crazy.
3: Can I ask you this? Will somebody have a conversation with this man? Will somebody go have a conversation with him about
2: this? There's going to be a lot of conversations, Jim. There's going to be a lot of closed conversations. Oh, yeah.
3: Mm-hmm. Oh, okay.
2: Mm-hmm. Oh, yeah. Mm-hmm. We don't care what you are. Secret Service, the president. We don't care. If you in this one, we're going to have a conversation.
0: Mm-hmm. Mm-hmm. Yeah.
1: As you should.
0: This was in the Miami.
2: And don't mess around and lose your letters because you've been over there acting stupid.
3: Oh, man.
1: Okay. These people could possibly go to jail.
0: Yeah.
1: This is serious. Mm-hmm,
0: very serious. Very, very, very serious.
3: The president.
0: I mean, these victims are hospitalized and in serious conditions. Serious injuries, several injuries. So here we go.
2: You know how crazy it is for you to go to jail and people in there asking you what you in here for?
3: Oh,
2: haze?
1: It don't take all that.
2: Come on, man.
1: It doesn't take all.
0: Yeah. All right. Thank you, nephew, for sharing. Coming up at 20 minutes after, we'll have more of the Steve Harvey Morning Show right after this.
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12: A better life with Dr. Sanjay Gupta.
13: They say consistency is key, but sometimes you just gotta switch it up. A new study out of Harvard School of Public Health found that varying your exercise routine could add years to your life. What exercise someone did didn't matter much. What did matter was that all the exercises together worked all the muscle groups in their body. Now, an added benefit to changing things up is it can help you push through the plateau effect. That's when your body gets so efficient at doing something that you actually stop getting better at it. And we know from previous research that specializing in any one sport at a young age can make someone actually more prone to injury.

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2: 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Even though you walk every day, Dana does say you can make small adjustments to immediately improve your walking mechanics. 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I'm Dr. Sanjay Gupta, helping you live a better life.
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1: Christine Wells Wandley, that is Nolan Wells' grieving mother. Christine should not be subjected to reported attacks while seeking answers about her son's death. I'm sure we all agree to that. Mrs. Wandley was targeted with one-star reviews now on her nurse practitioner professional profile as the investigation into her son's death continues. I mean, these people are being so brutal and mean to her. What has she done? What has she done?
0: She is seeking answers for the death of her son.
1: Yeah.
0: And so you racist people are attacking her on her job and putting one-star reviews on her job performance as a nurse practitioner. I swear.
1: Whenever
0: this
1: you
0: is
1: think
0: horrible.
1: Yeah, we can't get any nastier.
0: Right.
1: Here we go. Back down to the gutter. Meanwhile, according to TMZ, Christine Wandley and her legal team, which of course includes Benjamin Crump, have sent subpoenas to social media companies Facebook, Instagram, WhatsApp, and TikTok. Christine wants all information tied to her son Nolan's account. In addition, she is asking for all IP addresses tied to actions on the account, including logins, passwords, resets, and metadata. So, I mean, she has to do all of
2: this. And this is where you can get it all and you start getting more evidence right here. You start getting this data right here, or what was in this boy's phone that they cleared out. Oh, you're going to get some
1: answers. All while she's grieving. You know, she's got it all while she's grieving. She's still grieving. She still has no answers. Her son is still not home. I'll never forget during the autopsy press conference last week when her father, Nolan Wells' father, said he should be at practice right now.
0: Yeah.
1: He should be. Remember, he said that. But instead, they're at this special press conference talking about his autopsy. I mean,
0: it's
1: it's just terrible. And now the public keeps, you know, attacking the mother. make sense.
0: The public is attacking both parents, their parenting style, their decisions, everything.
1: Their job, their professional job.
0: And they have lost their child.
2: This America. Y'all don't expect this?
1: Exactly.
2: I expect this. This is America. This is how they act. Yeah. It becomes black and white, and they start taking shots. They're going to take shots. They're going to keep taking them. This is not going to stop.
3: No.
1: Unfortunately.
2: But hopefully, Attorney Benjamin Crump and his team and everybody else that's bringing everything to light, hopefully we start getting new evidence. And I think we're going to get a lot of
1: answers.
2: And some answers.
1: Yeah.
0: And the history, like you said, of the country, of the state, the reputation. Yeah. We're just all saying to ourselves, especially as Black Americans, if this situation was reversed.
3: Right.
2: You want me to think what would be happening? Want me to tell you what I think would be happening? Mm-hmm. Four or five Black kids would be sitting in jail until the answers come out.
1: Absolutely. Mm-hmm. All right.
4: Somebody
1: guys.
4: Had to confess for they.
1: Yeah.
2: Yeah.
0: Yeah.
1: Yeah. All right, guys. Coming up, we'll have more of the Steve Harvey Morning Show right after this.
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7: 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Even though you walk every day, Dana does say you can make small adjustments to immediately improve your walking mechanics. 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

0: This is Steve Harvey Morning Show, man. I have been trying to quit cussing. Now, if you can stop, go ahead. I've tried. And the one time I tried, I had stopped for about 4 days. And I developed, had severe headaches, and my teeth was hurting. And I was constipated.
1: Go get one.
0: It was just so much, man. I was having migraines. Oh. You ever had a headache and constipated? It just ain't nowhere to
2: go. Why are we talking
1: about release?
2: No
0: reason. And my wife asked me one time, she said, Steve, what is wrong with you? And then I said,
2: not yourself.
0: I, the F, don't know. As soon as I said that, the headache went away. I went right to the bathroom. And so that's what I knew. That me stopping cussing was locking me up and creating so much stuff. And so I've just dealt with
3: it. Hey, there's more to Steve Harvey Morning Show coming up right after this.
2: Well, during a recent appearance on the Today Show, Kevin Hart said he knew it was time to leave the club when LeBron James' son, Bronny James, called to him and said to him, Unc, what are you doing here? That would have done it for me.
4: What are you doing here?
2: I get it. Definitely. In black culture, we all know being called Unc or being called auntie, it isn't just about age. It's often a term of respect, mentorship, or familiarity. Yeah. You know, when you're older than the person.
1: But when you first get called that, though, it catches
2: it's
1: you off.
2: It's jarring.
4: It's jarring.
1: It lets you know you have arrived to another spot that you didn't know you were already there. Ooh. I probably been Unc for 10 years and didn't know it. You know?
2: Maybe more than that,
1: Maybe longer than that.
2: Yeah.
5: I'm not Unc yet, Tommy. I'm school. Like, old school. I'm that. They
1: That's
5: call me.
1: See, I like the old school era.
5: But Tommy, I didn't know they was talking to me. We was playing basketball with Sherman Oaks.
2: Who'd you think were talking to?
5: Yeah, the guy at the top of the key at the basketball court, he got the ball. We about to start the play. Mm-hmm. He said, school, that's your man right there. I ain't moved. School, your man over there.
2: Uh-huh.
5: Say school with the red shorts. I got red shorts, so it must be two schools out here. I did not know that was me. And then I felt some type of way, like, I'm only like 40. I'm like, am I school for real?
1: You old school, dog.
2: Oh, no, was he about 20? Yeah.
1: Don't you remember when you were 20 years old at the park playing and it was an older guy in his 40s?
5: Yeah.
1: Wasn't he the old dude?
5: Yeah.
1: Well, you the old dude? You're the old dude now.
5: When I got there. Just then.
2: And remember back when you were 20, these ages that we are now, we never even dreamed we would be this age. Ever.
1: I never thought about it. But I do think this, though, Shirley. I think, like, my 40 or my, let's just say my 50.
2: Uh-huh. Mm-hmm.
1: I think I look way better at 50 than my uncles used to look at 50. They 50 was hard.
2: Yeah. Mm-hmm.
1: It was rough.
4: Well, they had a harder life.
1: Yeah.
2: And I think because they looked the way they did, I think it made us, you know, eat better and, better care of ourselves, you know, if we had that opportunity, if we could, for sure. Yeah.
4: So my first auntie moment.
2: I was just getting ready to ask you, what was your
1: you
2: auntie,
1: had an auntie
2: moment?
1: From?
4: Man, I was out with my daughter. She was little. And this young boy at the store, he was like, yes, ma'am. Ma'am, what do you need? I said, I'm a ma'am.
2: Okay. All right. Let me tell you mine.
4: Pull myself together.
2: I know. It is so jarring. It really is jarring. And when you get there, you'll understand what we mean. But it is. It's a little shock to the system. But mine was... They didn't call me auntie, but what they did ask me was, Sheridan, my daughter, was she my granddaughter?
4: See?
5: Oh, my God.
2: What?
4: This is my baby. Your mama, your grandmama.
2: Yeah. tell your grandma. Yeah, I do have grandkids now, but that was just, but I did have Sheridan late in life. Okay, I did have her late.
4: Yeah, same.
2: I did. Same, mm-hmm.
1: same. So it's good when they... mix it up and think that your daughter is your sister. That's when it's a good.
2: Oh yeah, that's beautiful.
4: Then you rub it in your child's face. Oh, yes.
2: Or when they card you, that's another good moment. Good auntie moment.
4: Can you order a cocktail, not see some ID? You go.
1: When the last time y'all been carded though?
2: Well, it's been a while because I was in Target and I bought, I think I bought some champagne or something.
4: You went to Target?
1: What was it in Target? It's been a while.
2: That's before. I said it's been a while. It's before the boycott.
1: Pastor Jamal, she was in Target.
4: We found a defector.
2: I don't go to Target.
5: We found a defector.
2: I am honoring the boycott.
4: She crossed the lines.
2: But yeah. No. All right, uncles and aunties, here we go.
1: I just want to stay. I want to stay nephew. I'm cool. That feels like a nice neutral zone. Nephew.
2: Makes you sound young. Yeah, but you're an unk though. You are an unk. You can say what you want. All right, coming up next, Uncle Nephew Tommy has a prank phone call right after this.
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0: coming up at the top of the hour, right about 4 minutes after. It is my strawberry letter for today, and the subject is missing from the party. Missing from the party. We'll get into that, find out what that's all about in just a few. Right now, the nephew is here with today's prank phone call. What you have for us, nephew, please?
1: What y'all want? You tell me what you want.
0: Something what ignorant. We're going to tell you what we're going to get.
1: I mean,
2: yeah, what's so different about today versus any other day?
1: I mean, just levels of stupidity, you know.
3: What level you want?
1: From 1 to 10. 10 being the most stupid. You know what I'm saying?
2: 10.
0: I always like the 10s.
3: Mm-hmm. Yeah, the 10s.
0: Because they're all the same, though, to me. 1, 10.
3: They're all 10s.
0: Yes. What?
3: Some are 12. All right.
1: This right here is Pump Your Brakes Mama. Pump Your Brakes Mama.
0: That's got somebody's it? Mama. Okay.
1: Pump your brakes. You got to. Pump your brakes mama. Let's go, cat dog.
4: Hello?
5: Hello. I'm trying to reach Natalie, please.
4: Yes, this is Natalie.
5: Natalie, how you doing? My name is Darren. I'm with the Homeowners Association.
4: Oh, okay. Hey, Dan.
5: How you doing? Listen, we got a bit of a problem. If you don't mind me asking, who actually brings your kids home from school each day?
4: Oh, my mom gets my kids for me, and she drops them off.
5: Okay.
4: Why?
5: Okay.
4: Why?
5: Okay. Well, we have a bit of a problem. The kids are fine. There's no issue with the kids at all. But, you know, we've had a meeting here at the HOA. We've been getting some complaints. It seems like your mother is really speeding down the street real fast. And, you know, everyone's complaining about it, that, you know, it's a lot of kids walking home from school. And it seems like your mom is driving real fast when she's coming down the street to drop your kids off. Did you know anything about this?
4: No, not at all. That doesn't even sound like her.
5: Okay. What type of car
4: does
5: she...
4: My mother?
5: Let me ask you this, Natalie. From what I understand, it is a... what kind of car does your mom have? Is it a Ford Escape or something like that? A little SUV? Is that what your mom has?
4: Yeah, she has a little red SUV.
5: Okay. All right, so... the problem is that's the same car. That's the one we're talking about. And it seems like, you know, your mother is flying down the street and she drops the kids off. And when she leaves, she's flying back out of the neighborhood. And a couple of times, some of the neighbors have told her to slow down. And, you know, I don't know if she's flicked them off or said something out the window, you know, but, you know, this is stuff that we just cannot tolerate.
4: Huh. Well, it really doesn't sound like my mom, but, you know, I was...
5: Okay, well, listen. You know what, Natalie? What we're not going to do is what you're not going to do is act like it's not your mama. It's your mother that's doing this. So what we need you to do is tell your mama to slow her down so we don't have this problem, all right? Because I tried to be nice with you at first, but if you're going to be in denial thinking it's not your mama, then we got an issue.
4: First of all, Darren from HOA, I need you to watch your tone and who the f*** you're talking to, all right? I need you to calm that all the way down,
5: okay,
4: all right? I said that
5: down.
4: I would talk to her.
5: You need to slow your mama down. That's what you need to do. Slow your mama down the way she drives.
4: No, what
5: she
4: needs to do is stand in the middle of the street if she's flying down it, so hopefully she can knock you out the way, okay? Don't talk to me like that. You're being rude and disrespectful. I'm going to ask her if it's her because I don't think it's her, but you're not going to talk to me like that.
5: Okay, so your mama can just drive down the street and act as...
4: My mama can do whatever she want to do. My mama can do whatever she want to do. She a grown woman.
5: She can't do it in the neighborhood that I'm a member of the HOA at. She can't do it there, okay? Now, I don't mind having your mama arrested with your kids in the car if I got to.
4: I wish you would. I wish you would have my mama arrested with my kids in the car. You're going to have more problems than you ever had, okay? You better not have my mama arrested. You're going to get arrested, and you're going to be sent to the hospital. How about that?
5: Okay, let me tell you something. Tell your mama to slow her down in these streets. This is the last one that I'm giving y'all. This is the last one.
4: Well, you know what I'm saying? You ain't got to give no warnings, okay? We can have a real conversation about it. We can meet and talk about it. Because you ain't going to talk to me like that, and you ain't telling my mama question, okay, with my husband. I want you to talk to him like you talking to me.
5: Hey, let me tell you something. I ain't worried about your husband or none of that, all right? I'm going to say this right here. Tommy is the one that told us that your mama was speeding down the street. Tommy the one said it.
4: Tommy? Who the hell is Tommy?
5: Tommy said your mama was the one running up and down the street fast going 40, 50 miles an hour. Tommy the one said that.
4: I don't know who Tommy is, but Tommy can kiss my ass. You can kiss my ass. And any other neighbors who got something to say about my mama can kiss my ass. How about that?
5: Let me ask you this. Do you know nephew Tommy from the Steve Harvey Morning Show? Do you know him?
4: Son of a bitch. You got me.
5: Natalie, your sister.
4: Oh, my God. I had to pull over and text my husband like he was doing a million times fool on the phone talking crazy to me. I was all about to get you lit up, brother. Lit up, nephew Tommy.
5: Your sister Darius got me to prank phone call you, baby. Your sister.
4: Oh, it's going down. It is going down. Oh, Payback is a real mother. You know what I'm saying? I'm getting back. Oh, man, I knew that was my mama. And I know you ain't never talk to me like that either. Oh, Mom, you got me.
5: Hey, baby, tell me this. One more thing before you go. What is the baddest, and I mean the baddest, radio show in the land?
4: You know it's the Steve Harvey Morning Show. And tell Steve I said, hey, who is Marty? We looking good?
1: And there you have it.
0: Always messing with people's the mother.
1: Yeah, you got
0: come
1: it.
0: On, the it's, mama.
1: You're driving way too fast coming through here. All right. It's jumping off Memphis, baby. Memphis, Tennessee, Sunday night. It's called Salt Bistro. The nephew is coming. I got two shows on Sunday night. I'm telling y'all now, I just don't see Monday in my future. I really don't see Monday. No way in my future.
2: What are you talking about? Coming to work
0: coming
2: on
0: to
2: Monday?
0: Work.
1: Uh-huh. Yeah, I just don't see that. Yeah, I just don't see that. Yeah, I just don't see it. Yeah, I don't. It just don't add up. Anyway, also Saturday, August the 29th.
6: Yeah,
1: August the 29th.
6: Yeah, you skipped over that. Like, how you just gonna try to keep going talk about these dates? You ain't coming back to work on Monday though. You don't feel.
2: Yeah.
6: You don't feel.
2: I just don't
6: Monday.
2: See it adding up.
6: I don't
2: go
6: see
2: to bed
6: it
2: and come
0: in
2: to
0: my
2: work.
0: Future.
2: There it is.
0: In my future.
2: Girl.
1: I need a full 8 hours, and if I don't get that, hey, I'm just not who I need to be. I don't want to come in here. Listen, I'll see y'all Tuesday.
0: All right, let's
1: call
0: go.
1: From the bed.
0: Yes.
1: Anyway, Saturday, August 29th, River Center Theater, Baton Rouge, Louisiana. The nephew is coming to town. Tickets are on sale right now. It's an all-white house party comedy show, and you don't want to miss it in Baton Rouge, River Center Theater. Tickets on sale right now. Stupid is on his way. La Baton Rouge, baby. Can't wait. That's when. Now, that's when the eating get good. Once you cross into Louisiana border, the food, the seasons start kicking in now.
2: Oh, baby, yeah. That's seafood. Yes, sir.
1: I'm about to have that dressing room. Nice.
0: All right, nephew. Thank you. Coming up next, it is my strawberry letter, and the subject is missing from the party. We will talk about it right after this.
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11: How often do you stop to wonder whether you should share something that's revealing, maybe even embarrassing, with a partner, a friend, or even your boss? In her new book called Revealing, The Underrated Power of Oversharing, behavioral scientist Leslie John says doing just that can help you deepen relationships that are vital to your life. We need people to trust us in order to get things like love, friendship, and career success. That's what she told us. When you make yourself vulnerable by revealing something sensitive, it does make other people trust you. In turn, when you ask someone to reveal something about themselves, showing that interest will generally lead someone to like you more. Why? Because people like to be asked about themselves, she says. It also signals that they are discriminating and choosy, but in a good way. I'm Dr. Sanjay Gupta, helping you live a better life.
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0: 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We could be reading your letter live on the air. Your letter live on the air. Right here, right now. Just like this.
1: Right here, right now. Buckle up and hold on tight. We got it for you. Here it is. Strawberry letter.
0: Thank you, nephew. Subject, missing from the party. Dear Stephen Shirley, my boyfriend and I went to a house party and all of our same friends were there and some new people that I met for the first time. James brought three females with him and he called them his cousins. I made sure to get to know them and I found out they are not really related to James. My boyfriend made sure he got to know them too, and I couldn't believe that he was almost flirting with one of them in my face. I wasn't overly concerned because he pointed to me and told them I'm his girlfriend. Around midnight, I was smoking hookah with my girls and realized that I hadn't seen my boyfriend in a while, so I sent him a text. He didn't answer. I went inside and I didn't see him. The house was packed and it was hard to move around. I went to both bathrooms and he wasn't there. I even looked in the garage and he wasn't out there. I texted him a few more times and he didn't answer. A light bulb went off in my head and I started looking for the girls that came with James. I didn't see them anywhere. Then my boyfriend ran up to me and asked if everything was okay because I had texted him back to back. He told me that I needed to focus on enjoying myself instead of worrying about where he was. He said he was in the front yard with James smoking weed. And yes, James' female, quote unquote, cousins were there too. I accused him of wanting one of the girls and he said I sound crazy. If I'm crazy, then why didn't he come out and say I got it all wrong? He refuses to talk about that night, so he looks guilty. If it's nothing, then why can't he discuss it? Because you already know. You don't just leave your girl at the party and go about your business without telling her. He could have told you where they were, answered your phone, or how about just coming to check on you? You're both at the same party. If he leaves you alone, come and at least check on her. That was bad, really bad boyfriend behavior. And then he told you that you sounded crazy. You don't sound crazy. You sound perfectly fine. Don't let him do that to you. He's the one who's got a whole lot of explaining to do, but now he won't talk to you about it. That's not helping his situation at all. I mean, what is the harm in telling you where he was if he wasn't doing something crazy? Okay. Why the silent treatment? You guys have to talk at some point. And you need to decide if he or this relationship, this is a really thing, is worth taking this type of treatment for him going off, leaving you. And here's my last question. Who is James? Okay. Who is James? Tommy, find that out. Who is James?
1: I want to party with James. Okay. That's all I want to do. I want to hang out with James. James got it going on. They got hookah. They got some weed. They got some drinks. They partying. This party is packed. That's my thing is, can I kick it with me some James? Cause James know how, James got play cousins. Ain't nothing like a play cousin. James got play cousin. He hanging out and you feel a little,
0: left out.
1: You feel left out. Well, you know what? But you they left you out cause you kind of like a little party pooper. You really are. Mm-hmm. Right? You running all over the house looking for James, You running all over the house looking for your boyfriend. And he in the front yard with James and the girl and everybody hanging out and everybody having a good time. Then nobody want to be around you. You over here, you counting bathrooms. They got two bathrooms today. You're doing stuff like that. You should have been kicking it and having a good time. Now you won't let your man kick it and hang out with James like he want to. He really should have left you at home. Mm-hmm. That's what he should have done. But you feeling disrespected because you calling him, you texting him. He ain't picking up. He ain't responding. What do you want? What is it? We had a party. What do you want? What is it? Once you get to your man, what is it that you need? What is it? What? Mm. Mm. What you need to say? Baby, what you doing? I'm partying with James. Everybody hangs with James. This is James, baby. He the ones with the play cousins. And they are beautiful. I told them who you was when we first got here. Didn't I tell you that? Didn't I tell you, this is my girlfriend right here. It's Keisha. Okay. I doubt. Fine. They know you my girlfriend. Now, go. Go. Now, I'm finna hang with James. I want to just, you know, sometimes when you get to a party, your partner can just kind of like, now we just sitting up against the wall holding each other's hand. It's just, what are we doing? We ain't doing that. It gets boring. Just sitting there holding your hand. You need anything? You want something to drink? You want some, want me to get you a plate?
0: Take care of her.
1: Okay, let me get you a plate. Let me get you something to drink. And now, mix and mingle and have a good time. It's a party. It's packed. Okay? Look at me. Look at me. I'm finna tell you this right now. I'm finna go hang out with James. Okay? That's what I'm about to do. I'm finna hang out with James. If you text me and I don't pick up, I'm with James. If I don't respond, I'm with James. I'll find you in a couple hours. Have a good time. All right? Damn, I'm with James. Jesus. Can't nobody do nothing.

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5: A better life with Dr. Sanjay Gupta.
6: There are lots of things you can measure to get an idea of how healthy you are at any given moment. Temperature, heart rate, blood pressure, just to name a few. But how about how healthy you will be and how long you're likely to live? According to a new study out of the University at Buffalo, two simple strength tests are pretty accurate at predicting longevity in older women. One is hand grip strength, and the other is how quickly people can stand up from a seated position without using their arms. By the way, I remember interviewing former President Jimmy Carter when he was quite old and being really impressed how he just popped out of the chair without using his arms. Not a lot of older people can actually do that. But I think the message here is that maintaining strength as you age is going to help you perform everyday activities, but also help you avoid injury and stay independent. I'm Dr. Sanjay Gupta, helping you live a better life.
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1: All right, guys, let's recap today's Strawberry Letter. The subject is missing from the party. A young woman wrote in. She said she and her boyfriend went to a house party, and all of their same friends were there. They met some new people, too, for the first time. And out of nowhere, she just brings up the name James. James brought three females with him, and he called them his cousins. She made sure to get to know them, and she found out they were not really related to James. She said her boyfriend made sure he got to know the three so-called cousins, too. And he told the three cousins that she was his girlfriend. But then he kind of, you know, went off with James and left her to herself. And she went all over the house looking for James. She texted James. She texted her boyfriend. No boyfriend. No nothing. No play cousins. Nothing. She went to the two bathrooms to look for him. She couldn't find them. Finally, her boyfriend comes running to her. What's wrong? Are you okay? Are you okay? And she just said, I haven't seen you. And he said, I've been out there kicking it with James. Evidently, James is the man around here, these parts. So they've been out there smoking weed and, yeah, with James's cousins. So she wants to know what is going on and if nothing's going on, because her boyfriend refuses to talk to her about what he and James and the cousins were doing. So why can't he discuss it if nothing was going on? So we're going to talk to a real play cousin. Right now, and that is Junior. Junior, what you got?
2: Okay, let's give these people some names. So we know James. We know James. Three cousins. Okay. Let's just call her Stephanie. This seems like a Stephanie to me.
1: Okay, Stephanie.
2: And let's call Stephanie boyfriend Ty.
1: Ty.
2: Just Ty.
1: Okay.
2: Like Tyrone, you know, short, you know, Ty. And so Ty and James out in the front yard. Mm-hmm. Now here's the problem we got right now, Stephanie. This is your last house party because you don't know house party rules. You don't know how to. Stephanie, this is your last one. You don't even know how to do house parties.
1: What?
2: It's a lot of things happen. First of all, you over there smoking hookah. You don't even know the hookah rules. When the hookah is burning, you don't get up. That's the first rule. You keep your filter in your hand and wait for it to come back to you. You're supposed to sit there. Why is you up in these people's house opening doors? You don't even know who live here. You open the door, it's an office. See, Ty? Nope. Open the bathroom door. Ty? Nope. Go in the garage. Ty? Sit down and smoke the hookah.
1: She's Thanks. Doing too much.
2: You're doing way too much. Stephanie is the person we talk about the party to say, when you get up and start moving, you're making it hot in here. It's her. You're making it hot. Sit down. We don't need you going around. We don't care where Ty at. Now you come to find out, you done met the girls, and then you see your man missing. So Ty and James out there, they smoking weed. You don't even know the rules for weed smoking. He can't answer the phone. He gonna miss his turn in rotation. He ain't got time to be answering phones.
1: I didn't know there were rules to this.
3: Rotation is important.
2: You ain't supposed to be doing this. But he out there, and you don't even understand the conversation they having in that circle in the front yard. You know how much conversation happened in the front yard? It ain't just them out there. It's a group of people that stand in this front yard. This place is packed.
1: Oh, yeah. Okay.
2: So they out there smoking weed. Somebody out there yelling, "Yay, we right here. We right here. Back up. It's up." People passed up the party.
1: But she's in the party by herself.
2: She ain't by herself. She's smoking hookah. Hookah is not an individual smoking sport. You have to have a group of five.
3: That's about five people. Yeah.
2: It's not. She ain't in there by herself. It's an individual. Weed is not an individual smoking sport. It's seven of them in a circle. It's the three girls, it's Ty, James, by three other people they ain't even met. They all in a circle talking.
1: Mm-hmm.
2: Then you got people leaning on cars. You over there opening car doors. Ty, he not in nobody's car. He not even asking.
1: Ty.
2: You cannot go back to nobody's house party because you don't even understand the rules. You just all in the kitchen. Is anybody seeing Ty? Don't nobody even know Ty.
3: Only
2: just all over at the potato salad. Have you seen Ty? Who's Ty? Tommy. You in the way. You don't even know the rules to even house parties. Tommy had some of the greatest house parties.
0: Yes, he had.
2: I'm telling you, I used to love Nephew Tommy's Christmas party. Let me tell you something. I never went in the house. All the people, they were looking for us. Everybody, wife and husband, they were looking for us. We was in the garage.
1: Oh, okay.
2: We stayed in the garage.
1: What was in the garage?
2: Everything. We were talking so much trash. We was in the garage.
3: Bartender, DJ,
2: everything. And the stories we would tell. Hey, man, hold on. Let me tell you this. We ain't nobody answering no phones. We don't even get out that much. This is about the first time we can stay out till 3 o'clock. This is it. Time is hard. He don't get to stay out late with you because you want to go out because you don't know rules. Now you over there holding the hookah too long. Talking about, have you seen Ty? No, pass the hookah. What are you doing? You too concerned. Now you want to know why he don't talk about it? Ain't nothing to talk about. You know he was outside with James smoking weed. That's it.
1: Well, why didn't he just go and check on?
2: Because
1: he
2: can't remember what happened.
1: He knew she was in there. Baby, you okay?
3: He been in rotation too long.
2: Man, they been out there all night.
1: James,
2: then when you finally found Ty, he had nothing to say.
1: Mm-mm.
2: He looked at you like he didn't even know you.
1: Wow. All right. There are rules to these house parties.
2: She ain't gonna be invited back to another one. That's it.
1: 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Now, coming up at 46 minutes after the hour, our favorite play cousin Junior with sports talk right after this.
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2: A better life with Dr. Sanjay Gupta.
3: How often do you stop to wonder whether you should share something that's revealing, maybe even embarrassing, with a partner, a friend, or even your boss? In her new book called Revealing, The Underrated Power of Oversharing, behavioral scientist Leslie John says doing just that can help you deepen relationships that are vital to your life. We need people to trust us in order to get things like love, friendship, and career success. That's what she told us. When you make yourself vulnerable by revealing something sensitive, it does make other people trust you. In turn, when you ask someone to reveal something about themselves, showing that interest will generally lead someone to like you more. Why? Because people like to be asked about themselves, she says. It also signals that they are discriminating and choosy, but in a good way. I'm Dr. Sanjay Gupta, helping you live a better life.
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1: It is time now for Junior and Sports Talk. What you got, Junior?
2: Oh, let's talk about it, Shirley. Here we go. I must say this, you know, football, college football is about to start up. Mm-hmm. This is going to be interesting to you. Yeah, kickoff game is going to be Colorado at Georgia Tech. Come on, prime. Prime, going to have a prime time game.
3: At Georgia Tech?
2: Come on, Colorado and Georgia Tech. But here's what I did find out, which is I thought this is great. Everybody knows the University of Illinois won the national championship last year.
3: Right.
2: Okay, everybody knows that. They won. They beat Miami 27-21. Mm-hmm. All right. Now,
3: everybody on the team about 25, 30 years old, wasn't
2: it? That's what I want to talk about, Tommy. The NCAA said there will be no more 25-year-olds playing college football. You too old to be out here playing at 25. Can you imagine 25? So now they said this starting this season, you have 5 years of eligibility from the time you leave high school. So whatever age you is, just add 5. I don't care if you transfer that year count. We don't care. 5 years of eligibility, what they should. Because how can you be out here playing football with your uncle?
3: Exactly.
2: You 18, like your uncle's 25. Yeah. His body is
3: y'all
2: bigger than yours.
3: Team.
2: You can't do that. So I'm glad that they're going to make that rule that you cannot be 25 years old still. But going to the NFL, what is it? You 25, still in college. You got 2 kids. You got a mortgage. Go to the NFL where you belong at 25.
1: A mortgage.
2: Yeah, you know what I'm saying? You out here got health insurance. You know, you married. You play football and mechanic. You got too many jobs. You don't even live on campus.
4: No, you don't.
2: Yeah, you too old.
1: Not with a mortgage, yeah.
3: You dropping your babies off at daycare.
2: You then going to school, then going to practice. You too old.
1: You're out of here.
0: So did the clock start? Once you start playing ball, then you had the 5 years. So now they don't care. They're saying
2: 5 years.
0: Okay.
2: Right. Whether you 17, that's 22. Or you 18, you know, 23. That's it. 5 years. That's all you getting. We don't care. Because I don't think it's fair because you playing against an 18-year-old and you 25. You 2 times his size.
0: I don't think they were getting that recruiting the way it used to be because the players were older.
2: Because of the poor.
0: So they didn't have that turnover on the roster as much.
2: Yeah, that's right.
0: So might be a good thing for the younger players.
2: But at the same time, though, you can't be a godfather playing college football now. You just need to be a student is what I'm saying. You're a doctor and you suit up on Saturdays.
3: Okay. Professor Davis playing tight end.
1: All right, guys. Coming up at the top of the hour, a woman on social media, thank you, Junior, needs some advice. She says her friend doesn't need a doctor when there's YouTube. We'll talk about it right after this.
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2: 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This is Ice Cube.
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7: How often do you stop to wonder whether you should share something that's revealing, maybe even embarrassing, with a partner, a friend, or even your boss? In her new book called Revealing, The Underrated Power of Oversharing, behavioral scientist Leslie John says doing just that can help you deepen relationships that are vital to your life. We need people to trust us in order to get things like love, friendship, and career success. That's what she told us. When you make yourself vulnerable by revealing something sensitive, it does make other people trust you. In turn, when you ask someone to reveal something about themselves, showing that interest will generally lead someone to like you more. Why? Because people like to be asked about themselves, she says. It also signals that they are discriminating and choosy, but in a good way. I'm Dr. Sanjay Gupta, helping you live a better life.
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1: Guys, this is from Erica on Facebook. Erica writes, I have a new friend that I'm really enjoying hanging around, but he's got views on health that really concern me. For the last 2 weeks, he's had this crazy looking rash that's been spreading to the point that I don't even want to shake his hand or share a meal with him. I told him he should see a doctor, and he laughed, calling the entire medical field a, quote, money grab. His logic is, why do I need to see a doctor when there's YouTube? Any advice on what I can say to get through to him?
2: Oh, he's just going to be his own doctor. That's what he's doing. Yeah.
1: The rash is spreading, though. What?
2: He ain't putting no calamine lotion or nothing on it. He ain't done nothing with it.
1: Not calamine.
3: Hydrocortisone. He ain't done
2: some aloe vera. He ain't took that plant and rubbed it on himself. He ain't done nothing. No camphophonica, nothing on that.
1: It's just spreading. Ew. Come on. So she wants to know, do you guys have any advice? She can say anything to get through to him to go to the doctor. That's what this is all about. She needs him to go. Because she likes this guy, but this rash is spreading.
3: Yeah, I know. Yeah, I got something you could tell him. What? So what time you want your funeral service to start?
4: Because you got something wrong.
3: What color you want us to wear?
1: She's really enjoying hanging around this guy, but
4: he's about to die.
3: Yeah. He don't want to go to the doctor. Let it keep spreading.
1: But he says, why go to the doctor when there's YouTube? I mean,
3: that's what you do. Yeah, that's what we all do. We go to YouTube. Yeah.
1: University of YouTube.
3: Yeah, that's what you do.
2: Stop picking at that. Why are you picking at it? Shirley, where is the rash at? Did she say where
1: it's at? He had this crazy looking rash on his hand. She doesn't want it. Well, she just said he had a crazy looking rash that's been spreading to the point that she doesn't even want to shake his hand or share a meal with him.
2: So this just ran up his arm now.
1: She didn't really say. She just doesn't. Uh-huh. It's a rash. It's spreading. She don't want to. I thought it was on his hand. Yeah.
2: Uh-huh. He's going to have to put some gloves on if we're going to go out somewhere. He's going to have to. He got to put some gloves on. We can't do this here. We can't be sitting at the dinner table and I'm looking at that. That's going to kill my appetite. You got to put some gloves on.
1: But she really likes this guy. He just won't go to the doctor. She needs like something.
2: You're going to have to put these dishwashing gloves on. You're going to have to.
4: Wow.
3: He needs to go to the doctor. His rash keeps spreading. She's not going to like him. Because what happens when this rash gets right up under your lip and we got to put this N95 mask on now? Now we can't even look at you.
1: Yeah, this is bad. This is really bad.
2: You know who you need to go see. And I don't know if y'all like watching it, but I love watching. He need to go see the pimple doctor.
4: Pimple Popper. No,
3: that's who his name is. That's who he's gonna see. Somebody.
1: I hope nothing's oozing.
3: I don't know.
2: Oh, she know how to ooze.
3: Who's doing the eulogy?
1: She needs some advice to tell him something because he will only go to YouTube.
2: I can't stand people that do not want to go to the doctor. I hate that.
4: It's the internet. Because
1: you go, when a hair is
2: out of place.
1: Yeah.
2: I will go.
3: I'm going.
1: Yes. You got to go. She likes this guy. She likes hanging around.
2: I think you got to let him know this is going to mess around and get out of hand, and it's going to get to a point where you're going to be too late. On fixing something. You can catch this now, but you're gonna let this get out of hand, and next thing you know, this rash gonna be all up your backside in a minute. Now you don't want it to be back there.
3: That's not gonna
2: be nice, huh?
3: Stop rubbing your forehead.
2: Once this rash run towards your drawers, it's a problem. You need to catch a hold of this.
4: And so she
1: who
4: needs
1: wants
4: to say
1: a
4: that?
1: Rash growing on them though? Why? What? Who? What kind of man?
2: Well,
1: it's
2: already up the arm to the armpit because he don't want to do nothing.
3: It's up his neck, his back. Yeah.
1: Please get out of this. That's what I say.
4: Break up with him, Shirley.
1: Yeah.
4: Tell him to get
3: hanging with him for you. Get
1: the
3: rash.
1: Take care of himself. This is craziness.
2: I don't do rash at people.
1: No. this is too much. Okay, this is too much. All right, we'll have more of the Steve Harvey Morning Show. We go to the doctor around here. Coming up in 20 minutes after, right after this.
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7: 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It reinforces the alignment, stability, and coordinated muscle activation that supports how your body moves, whether you're doing strenuous exercise or simply going about your daily life. 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Even though you walk every day, Dana does say you can make small adjustments to immediately improve your walking mechanics. 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

0: It is Shark Week on the Discovery Channel.
1: Oh, yes,
0: yes, you guys love Shark Week.
1: I've been watching.
0: There's an episode called, have you seen this one, House of Sharks? It's the shark version of House of Dragon. Have you seen that?
1: Oh, really?
0: it explains how the great white sharks and the waters around New Zealand battle for dominance. That's what it's about, okay? Mm-hmm. Experts risk it all to reveal the bloodlines that determine their allegiances. So I have a few questions just to test your knowledge of sharks. You watch the Shark Channel. It's Shark Week. How many teeth does a shark have?
2: Oh, 622.
1: I'd say a lot.
0: Right. The answer is 300.
2: I was close. I said 622.
0: Where'd you get 600?
3: That random number.
0: Random, yeah.
2: Y'all ain't never sat there and counted them teeth before.
3: No.
2: I'm the only one.
0: Can't say that we have. All right.
1: I just saw a lot.
0: Okay, what is the shark's strongest sense?
1: So
2: smell.
0: Smell is right. Smell is correct. Yeah, smell is correct.
2: Smelling blood. That's what I mean.
0: Mm-hmm.
1: Yeah.
2: Okay. They don't smell black people because we don't be in the water. Because so they don't smell us.
0: They don't know what we smell.
3: They ain't got to worry about us.
1: They showed up.
0: Nowhere.
1: What I love about it is the reason why these people out here in the ocean in the first place is beyond me. Because then they see the shark. The boat is too far away is what I'm getting. You out here. They call their partner, Greg, shark. And they got to all swim back to the boat. So now it's a game.
0: Oh, okay. All right. Thank you, guys. Coming up, we'll play a round of Would You Rather right after this.
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0: 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It's time now, guys, for a round of Would You Rather. Would you rather have a tattoo of the last TV show you watched, or would you rather have a tattoo of the last text you sent?
1: Oh, no. Give me Ready to Love.
0: Mm-mm. Oh, nope. Good answer. That's a perfect answer.
1: The last
0: for you.
1: Text? Oh, they're not telling what I said.
2: Yeah, I have a nice tattoo. Yeah, I watch. I take the tattoo.
0: What's the show?
2: Beauty in Black. Yeah. I'd be right. It fit too.
0: Would you rather sit on a cactus plant or step on a Lego toy barefoot? Ouch and ouch.
1: I want the Lego. That cactus ain't no joke.
0: Oof. That Lego is no joke. Barefoot? Have you ever done that before?
1: Did you fall into some cactus when you was a kid? You ever did that?
0: No.
3: No.
0: Not in Chicago. No. No.
3: You did, yeah. Goofy, apparently.
1: Don't tell nobody.
0: We won't. What happened?
1: It ain't nothing I haven't done.
0: Would you rather wear boxers or briefs? Which one?
1: Boxers.
2: Oh, yeah.
0: Oh.
2: Yeah, boxers.
1: Them briefs are too tight. That's just too tight. That's too much going on. That's just too much.
2: Yeah, you might wear
3: boxers. We're still on the air, sir.
2: Okay, he said that. This fool said.
3: No,
2: did he say what
3: no.
2: I thought he said?
1: Where did that come from?
0: Would you rather play 24-hour game of spades or Uno? Which one? Spades or Uno?
2: Oh, spades.
1: I'm not finna draw four for 24 hours. You know,
0: spades. Reverse. You just like to talk trash.
2: You got the whole like deck spades in your hand you in like 24 it. Hours. You didn't drew so much. You can take all the cards.
0: All right, spades it is. Would you rather only eat Mexican food or Chinese food for the next 72 hours?
1: No, I'm going to go with that Chinese food. You're not too fooled after Chinese food.
3: Yeah.
0: Mm-hmm.
2: Yeah.
3: Mm-hmm. Yeah. It's not as filling. It's not mm-hmm. as bad.
1: You can do the fajitas. You're finna go lay down somewhere. You got to lay down at them fajitas.
3: Yeah. And chips and salsa.
1: Guacamole.
0: Guacamole.
3: Yummy.
0: What were you going to say, Junior?
2: I just say I had to do the Chinese food because I can't eat Mexican food. I just can't have that much cheese for 72 hours.
3: You're in trouble. Yeah. You're in trouble.
2: Mm-hmm. You're in trouble.
0: But it's so good, though, right?
2: Oh, it is.
0: Yes.
1: Chinese food has no cheese.
0: Mm-hmm.
2: Yeah.
0: Mm-hmm. Right.
2: Oh, okay.
0: All right.
2: Orange peel chicken. You get all that. Mm-hmm. Mongolian beef.
0: Beef and no cheese.
3: Cheese. You can get...
0: All right, last one, guys. Would you rather fly on a 10-hour flight with no headphones or be seated in the last row of the lavatory?
1: I didn't sat on that bathroom before.
2: They
1: I'm not
2: just
1: doing that
2: did that to me.
0: What? You had the last row?
2: Yeah, I had to go speak at a sickle cell convention in June. They had put me at the last row up again. I couldn't even recline down in Savannah, and they know who they are. I won't be back next year.
0: That's Would You Rather for today. Thank you, guys. Coming up, we'll close out the show, and it's our last break of the day right after this.
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1: A Better Life with Dr. Sanjay Gupta.
2: There are lots of things you can measure to get an idea of how healthy you are at any given moment. Temperature, heart rate, blood pressure, just to name a few. But how about how healthy you will be and how long you're likely to live? According to a new study out of the University at Buffalo, two simple strength tests are pretty accurate at predicting longevity in older women. One is hand grip strength, and the other is how quickly people can stand up from a seated position without using their arms. By the way, I remember interviewing former President Jimmy Carter when he was quite old and being really impressed how he just popped out of the chair without using his arms. Not a lot of older people can actually do that. But I think the message here is that maintaining strength as you age is going to help you perform everyday activities, but also help you avoid injury and stay independent. I'm Dr. Sanjay Gupta, helping you live a better life.
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1: Here we are, guys, our last break of the day on this Thursday. It's been a good day. Thank you to everyone who rides with us every single morning. Steve Harvey Nation, we love you and we thank you.
2: Yeah.
3: How many years have we been doing this?
1: Long time.
0: We started.
1: You mean syndicating?
0: Yeah, syndicating. We started in 2005.
1: What, 21?
0: Mm-hmm. Oh, wow. That's when we launched 21. In 2005. Mm-hmm. And here we are. What is that? 21 years later.
1: Yep.
0: Y'all still riding with us.
1: We
0: y'all
1: love
0: are
1: you
0: so
1: for that.
0: Loyal. Mm-hmm. We have some loyal listeners all over.
1: Do.
0: Make sure you
1: download
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3: Do y'all run into people? Do y'all run into people that I'm always running into people 30, 40 years old, and they'd be like,
1: "Oh yeah,
3: when we was growing up and my mom was taking us to school, you are all we listened to."
1: I know. Yes. Those are the kids, our kids that we raised. Yeah,
3: kids are grown.
1: We raised.
3: Yeah.
1: We raised those kids. Yes,
0: and we should feel very proud that we have generations of listeners. Do you know what I mean?
3: Oh, we do.
1: Just, oh, absolutely.
0: You should feel very proud and grateful. You
1: yeah,
0: know.
1: Very
3: I
1: grateful.
3: I see it a lot during when I go do stand up because I literally have from 20s all the way 70 and up crowd. I mean, it's all the way through. That's what I love about it. Mm-hmm. When you get that many different people coming to see you, that different age groups, that's a good thing, man.
1: Yeah, and that's why we're so grateful because, you know, they don't have to, and we appreciate you so very much. We love you guys for that.
0: And
1: really,
0: yes, you do have to. We're not
1: they
0: playing
1: don't.
0: With y'all.
4: I like how Carla do that. Like, dude, you, it's never turned this day.
0: ever. Don't you ever turn us off.
4: Do you don't have me? To. Yes, you do.
3: Tune in.
1: We appreciate you so much. Yeah, we do. We are very grateful for your love and support and for your business. Yep.
4: Yeah. I can't tell
3: what,
4: you how
3: what
4: hard
3: is we... What is one of you all's most memorable moments on the show?
4: There's so many.
1: Yeah, there's years. So many. Oh, my God. There's so many, Tommy.
4: Ooh, there's it's a new lot. Moment every day. It's
1: yeah.
4: Something.
1: That's why this job is so much fun, because every day is an adventure. You never know what.
4: Never know.
1: Yeah, you just happened. Come to work and you never know where it's going.
3: I think coming to work one day, and remember the Crocodile Man? Steve Irwin.
1: Oh yeah.
4: Oh yeah.
1: Yeah. Yeah. The As late great Steve Irwin.
3: The late great. Mm-hmm. Oh my God. Irwin. And he had animals all over the studio. I mean, it was snake
1: that was
3: sliding.
1: A rough day
3: it
1: for
3: was
1: me.
3: It was animals we had never seen before.
0: I wasn't
3: cringing.
0: There for that, maybe because
1: oh yeah, that
0: snakes.
1: Was yeah.
3: Oh no,
1: yeah,
3: no, you
1: that
3: left
1: was in L.A. Yeah, it was yeah. That remember that white snake he brought.
3: He had an albino type of snake.
1: Crawling on the door. Yeah.
0: Oh, I would have died.
1: Yeah, it was.
0: But
1: yeah.
0: We interviewed him.
3: I needed a diaper.
0: In New York.
3: Carla. I needed a diaper that day.
1: That was oversharing, Tommy. Okay, really. Really, we didn't need to know that.
3: That was too scary.
0: We've had some great moments on the show, some great family
1: artists.
0: Moments, some fun moments. And we talk about the audience, the generations where, you know, like you said, you get people that come up to us say, I grew up listening to you guys. And then us, our family, the milestones. We watch our kids growing up and all the big things that have happened in our lives personally. Yep. How many people can say that, you know, that you work with your coworkers and we've been to weddings and our babies.
1: Funerals.
0: Funerals and our babies have grown up. We've gone through life. We've been lifing.
1: Yeah, because together. I remember when you were pregnant with Tasha. Now she's off to college. Now she's getting ready to go to college.
0: Oh. Yeah. Spelman. Yeah.
1: Uh-huh. Wow. Yep.
0: It's crazy.
3: My baby
1: so
3: girl
1: so many
3: is
1: memories.
3: My baby girl is headed to NYU, man. I'm so excited.
1: Congratulations.
4: That's so
1: amazing.
4: Isn't
1: that such an accomplishment when you can, you know, they're grown now and they're, it's scary for the parents.
3: It's scary.
1: Yeah, it really is scary, but, you know, it's such an accomplishment, a milestone for you.
4: These are such prestigious institutions. That's what you get in there.
0: Mm-hmm. Yeah.
4: There's a future for you.
3: Can I tell you this though?
4: You know, there's a future for you. And I'm not saying that anything against, you know, any other institution, but I'm saying if you get in there, you actually want to go there and actually, this was in your plan. You actually went and got in.
1: Yeah. Mm-hmm.
3: But that New York rent is not playing with her dad. That New York rent is for real.
0: But you're blessed. You're blessed to be able to support. And that's what I want to ask you guys. So I need some advice. So I'm dealing with, everyone, all my girlfriends, all of my friends, my village, they all been checking on me because they're like, okay, you're about to lose your baby. Your baby's about to move. My daughter's moving in 2 weeks. So, she's moving in two weeks. So I'm trying to get some advice on how to deal because I didn't cry at her high school graduation.
1: Being an empty nester.
0: Empty nester. So everyone says that when I drop her off at Spelman, the way the new student orientation, like everything's going to happen, they said, I'm going to be no good. And I'm going to be.
3: Let me tell you this right here.
1: But yes. Tasha's going to be fine.
0: Tasha's going to be like, beat it, lady.
3: When we drop Sydney off at school, I mean, you know, the whole day is moving into the dorm and putting all the.
0: Yeah,
3: you know,
0: all that. I got to do all that.
3: Bringing
0: yeah,
3: everything. Yeah. All of that. Did all of that. And then, you know, of course, her mama started tearing up a little bit when it was time to go. I was like, baby, she's down the street. It ain't but an hour and 15 minutes. What is she crying for? By the time we was on our way home, I was like, I'm gonna miss my baby.
0: Oh, you were the one crying. Okay.
3: We both cried.
1: Yeah. I mean, you don't want to see your kids grow up. That you really don't. That's a hard one, to see your kids grow up and become grown. You want them to, of course, but it's hard.
3: But when they do
0: grow up.
3: That's
0: what you raise them to be.
1: But it's very hard. Go ahead.
3: But when you do grow up, you got to get out this house. Hello.
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this week flew right on by. 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Welcome to the Midday Link Up with your girl, Dreka Ray. 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

When she changed them locks, change her phone number, and go cut her hair. Sir, you might as well go ahead and find you something safe to do. But she didn't change now. She just told you, I've heard it all before. When she get mad enough to put you out, change them locks, and cut her hair, yeah, baby, you can hang it up. Let's get it to silent treatment by October London.

0: 1077, Birmingham's best mix of R&B. And when a woman starts giving you the silent treatment, then you already know you done messed up, my guy. I'm just trying to put y'all on game. Because old girl told you she done heard it all before me. She done already went through your cell phone, your DMs. She done already met Barbara because this was Shirley. Mm-hmm. And when she started changing them locks, that's absolutely what that means. Sir, she tired. She tired. Like, we do have a breaking point. Some of us go a little bit over the breaking point, and then we end up in jail or on the first 48 or snap episode. But in this moment, all I'm saying to you is a little silent treatment never hurts, because sometimes let me be silent. Let me be at peace before I knock your whole head between this washer and this dryer. You see what I'm saying? Accept the silent treatment before it go left. Allow them folks to have their silent time. Because in them silent treatments, they just saved your life by switching to Geico. I swear to God. Let them have that silent treatment. That was a good song, October. We appreciate you for putting it out there in the atmosphere. Coming up in the 10 o'clock hour is the Petty T. 11 o'clock hour's birthdays and shout outs. And of course, I'm going to do the shout out song of the day at lunchtime. Keep listening. 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

0: This is such a crazy feeling, though. I don't want to get too attached, but I feel like I already am. My mind's telling me one thing, but I guess I should listen to my heart. Right?
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2: Well, let's go ahead and discuss it since y'all love running the Facebook because y'all got y'all degree and everything out here. So y'all put up all that for selling tickets and, oh my God, yeah, I just want to go so crazy over the concert. But as soon as those people released those free tickets, y'all was on there like animals at the Birmingham Zoo. So is that what it really was about? You didn't originally have a ticket and you really wanted to go. So instead of just saying that out loud, y'all get on Facebook and do the absolute most. Here's the thing. When was the last time you saw Birmingham with two concerts from two major artists back to back? Right. I didn't think so either. So let's enjoy the times that we're getting right now, the recognition that we're getting in the city, in the states, because guess what? Y'all complain when they don't come here. Y'all get on their stuff. Oh my God, y'all are not coming to Birmingham. Oh my God. Then when they do come to Birmingham, y'all don't go. Or y'all get on Facebook and say the absolute most absurd things that I've ever seen y'all say. It's like, damn if you do, damn if you don't over here with y'all. It's like one minute y'all want us to have these things. Then when we get them, you fuss about every single detail. You knew it was hot in July. How long you been in this state? This is one of the hottest months out of summer. So that can't be the excuse. Then what's the other excuse? I ain't got nothing to wear. That might be true. Because a lot of people overthink their outfits. Stop overthinking the outfits and just put some on and go and enjoy yourself. It's so many people there. Who cares? As long as you in decency and order, who cares? Right? Then what else y'all complain about? The prices. Y'all pay these same. Do y'all not realize when y'all go to something out of state, you're having to pay for travel, Uber, food, the ticket, the hotel. When you get it right here in your city, y'all fly to other places. It just makes no sense to me.

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1: There are lots of things you can measure to get an idea of how healthy you are at any given moment. Temperature, heart rate, blood pressure, just to name a few. But how about how healthy you will be and how long you're likely to live? According to a new study out of the University of Buffalo, two simple strength tests are pretty accurate at predicting longevity in older women. One is hand grip strength, and the other is how quickly people can stand up from a seated position without using their arms. By the way, I remember interviewing former President Jimmy Carter when he was quite old and being really impressed how he just popped out of the chair without using his arms. Not a lot of older people can actually do that. But I think the message here is that maintaining strength as you age is going to help you perform everyday activities, but also help you avoid injury and stay independent. I'm Dr. Sanjay Gupta, helping you live a better life.
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0: Hot 107.7, I've been pumping her up. I told y'all Adele Givens was coming tomorrow, Saturday, and Sunday to the Start On Comedy Club, but I got a treat for y'all. Just say hello.
1: Hello.
0: Adele Givens.
1: Girl, Adele, I am such a lady. Yes, I am.
0: Yes, I have Adele Givens on the line with me. I bet you can't say you talked to Auntie on the phone, because I have. I've talked to Auntie Adele on the phone. Do you hear what I'm saying, y'all? Again, Start On Comedy Club this weekend. She has one show tomorrow, two shows Saturday, and one show on Sunday. Good morning. How are you feeling?
1: I'm great. How about you?
0: I'm doing good. I saw that you had called me yesterday, and I thought maybe it was by accident. And I was like, I'm not going to call her back, because I don't want to feel like I'm that person. Like, oh, I can just call her at any time respectfully. I went through Hannah. I said, Hannah, did Auntie Adele try to call me? Because it's a missed call from her. Before I get excited, is it really her? Because I had somebody to play on my phone one time and say they was T.I. Auntie. Yeah.
1: Girl, look, I'll be calling the radio station. Y'all don't never answer the phone. You ain't got to explain it, because y'all be somewhere at home and the doggone baby be like, uh-oh, I did a call in. No problem. I'll do it tomorrow. So when I couldn't get you yesterday, then my manager told me, you could do it today at 11:30. I said, good. I'm calling harass her for being
0: And she did call. Now, off the air, I asked her a question that I'm going to ask her out loud right now so you guys can get that answer. With everything that she has done, from comedy shows to being the queen of comedy to movies and all of the above, I asked her, what else is it that she wants to do that she hasn't done? And what was your answer?
1: I'm going to write a book.
0: Mm-hmm.
1: I'm going to write a book of autobiography sort. Just so people can learn about Adele Givens' personal life. A lot of times I'm transparent on stage about certain things, but there's a lot of people in the world that can't get to the stage. You know, that's probably why the internet is so popular. Mm-hmm. A lot of not mobile or not don't have the finances, of whatever reason they can't get to the stage. So they get to know me by clips, and that's not really a way to get to know someone. You need to read the story or see or be in the life. So that's my goal, to write a book and give you guys some shocking information.
0: Oh, I bet it's a lot too, because can you just imagine going back and then coming into the now? Like, these comedians, they don't know that struggle from being back then to now, because they think it's easy. Oh, I can just pop on social media, put a couple of videos up, and then boom, I'm famous. How I say I got here, I got it out the mud. How would they understand that, Auntie?
1: I feel like everybody's journey is different. You may be a person who can just pop up and put a couple of videos up and, you know, build a career from there. You know, if it's something you're passionate about, mm-hmm. and you love, it can actually happen. But the reality is, most of the time when you look at somebody who's successful, they failed many times before we became successful. You cannot be successful until you fail. That's the bottom line. You won't know that you're successful unless you failed once or twice. And then when you make it, you know, the struggle becomes something to you is sacred, because you went through that journey.
0: Right.
1: And a lot of people who don't get that don't have the appreciation for the craft.
0: Mm-hmm.
1: That's why they always fall to the wayside. That's why you end up wondering, whatever happened to so-and-so? Because, honey, if it's in you, you ain't going to be able to not do it. That's the bottom line. You can't fight it. The conflict with yourself is not going to happen.
0: That's that part.
1: Mm-hmm. I hope that made sense to somebody.
0: I hope it does, because that made sense to me.
1: Listen to that quote. The conflict with yourself ain't going to work, because you're going to lose and you're going to win.
0: Yep.
1: How about
0: that? Yep.
1: How about that?
0: You just got some tea from Auntie.
1: It just came out of my thoughts.
0: Mm-hmm. See, that's why I can't wait. It's certain people in life that you want to meet, and Adele Givens has been one of those people. I've always liked the style of comedy. I've always liked how you carried yourself. I always liked how you delivered the joke. It wasn't too much. It wasn't too less, but it was just what you needed to hear. Like, the knowledge you just gave us just came out of thin air. It's either in you or it's not. And I like how you said that.
1: Well, I'm so grateful that you, and I hope many, many more people picked the, you know, got it, because it was definitely a message in there. Almost 100% of the time I'm saying something, and even me not realizing it until later. Like, I come back later and go, wow, I know. That's why I tell people, it's not me, I'm just the vessel. I've been chosen to be this deliverer of these messages. I can't take the credit, baby. I got a GED. I didn't even like school. This is not me. but I'm grateful that I was chosen to be the one to give these messages. Mm-hmm. I really am.
0: I swear I said. Now, the crazy thing about it is, I tell people all the time, when people see me, they say, oh, Dricka, you're doing what you're supposed to be doing. This is your lane. Honey, I'm doing what God got me to do. I'm just the vessel. I'm just here to do what he told me I got to do. And whatever it is, I'm going to make sure I excel, because I got tired of flunking. I got tired of not passing. I got tired of being skipped over. So whatever he say I got to do, I'm going to do it.
1: That's right.
0: Adele Givens this weekend, Stardome Comedy Club. Go ahead and get your tickets now. This is Adele Givens. Anything you want to tell the people before we go?
1: Just want to tell them, honey, you want to get to the show, because it's going to be lit. That's all I'm saying, because I don't need to encourage nobody who ain't coming. All y'all who coming, let's get ready.
0: That part, you heard it right here first on Hot 107.7. That was Adele Givens. Let's go pay some bills, drink our water, and mind our business. 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
2: A better life with Dr. Sanjay Gupta.
3: They say consistency is key, but sometimes you just got to switch it up. A new study out of Harvard School of Public Health found that varying your exercise routine could add years to your life. What exercise someone did didn't matter much. What did matter was that all the exercises together worked all the muscle groups in their body. Now, an added benefit to changing things up is it can help you push through the plateau effect. That's when your body gets so efficient at doing something that you actually stop getting better at it. And we know from previous research that specializing in any one sport at a young age can make someone actually more prone to injury. And as experts we talk to point out, even elite athletes switch up things with their workouts, making sure to target strength, cardio, flexibility, balance, and doing that every single week. I'm Dr. Sanjay Gupta, helping you live a better life.
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2: Today is a great day for you to be celebrating. Your birthday is July 30th. It is Thursday. Happy Friday Eve. Happy, happy birthday to each and every one of you. Also, happy love day if you're celebrating an anniversary. We're kicking off the list with Shermise Carter-Wells. Hey, friend, happy birthday. Jennifer Wilson, happy birthday to you. Q Allen, happy birthday. Maria Ashley, Michael Bonner, Anthony Middlebrooks, Richard Walker. Happy birthday, Tracy Renee. If you're celebrating a birthday on today, I hope that you have an amazing day. If you're celebrating an anniversary, happy love day to you. I am Drika Ray in the midday. Let's go pay some bills. 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
4: 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It reinforces the alignment, stability, and coordinated muscle activation that supports how your body moves, whether you're doing strenuous exercise or simply going about your daily life. This is according to Dana Santis, a strength and conditioning

0: Better Life with Dr. Sanjay Gupta.
1: Staying active every day will go a long way towards helping you live a happy, healthy, and pain-free life. And there's perhaps no movement more fundamental than walking. It reinforces the alignment, stability, and coordinated muscle activation that supports how your body moves, whether you're doing strenuous exercise or simply going about your daily life. This is according to Dana Santis, a strength and conditioning specialist. Even though you walk every day, Dana does say you can make small adjustments to immediately improve your walking mechanics. So, keep your rib cage stacked over your pelvis. Avoid leaning over or arching your lower back. Allow your arms to swing naturally in coordination with your legs. 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I'm Dr. Sanjay Gupta, helping you live a better life.
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It's the light slow. 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

0: 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I have Lavelle Dante on. He will be at the Start On Comedy Club on July 30th. Show starts at 7:30. Lavelle, how are you?
1: I'm good. I'm feeling good. It was a little rainy here in Atlanta yesterday, but I'm good.
0: Oh my God. Like, we have met before. We have done a show together. And when I saw that he was coming, I said, I am so proud of him. So, you know, I got a couple of questions.
1: Okay.
0: Are we still in school and are we still doing military?
1: I am neither one of those. False.
0: What?
1: I'm not in the military anymore. I was in the Guard. I was active duty from 2018 to 2023. And then I was in the Guard for like a year and a half. And now I'm just like solely, you know, focused on, you know, trying to get into this fully entertainment business.
0: Mm-hmm.
1: And school, I had to take a break. I wasn't able to like keep up with all of my, you know, my good grades while I was on the road. But I do have every intention to continue to take my classes and, you know, further my education.
0: Yes.
1: I'll be reading still.
0: Thank you for doing it, because that's what you were doing the last time that I saw you. So even since then, I saw that you are doing comedy and your drag shows. How are you balancing both of those? Because you'll be looking beautiful now, honey. You look good.
1: Thank you.
0: Yeah.
1: I don't know how I'm balancing it. It's God.
0: Okay.
1: It's just too much going on. It's that's a lot of work. So it's just trying to be a girl. Being a girl, a lot of work. I don't see like how I'll do it.
0: It is. It is hard work. And when I tell you, being grown is ghetto too. Did you know that?
1: Too ghetto. I'm ready to go back home.
0: Ready.
1: I'm
0: tired of paying bills. I told somebody I want to be a scammer. I'm just tired.
1: Hold on a second.
0: Lavelle, they be out here touring and they be going all around the world. And meanwhile, we out here got to be grown and responsible. I hate it. I hate it.
1: I don't know about Atlanta. I'm trying to get locked up. If I was able to do it good, it may be. But I always get caught with my hand in the cookie jar. If my first client would be the FBI.
0: So Lavelle Dante is here at the Start On Comedy Club this Thursday with a 7:30 show. Go ahead and get your tickets right now. How can the people follow you on social media?
1: I'm Lavelle Dante on all platforms, LaveLleDontae. If that was too long, just search Bell, VELLE, and I should pop up. You'll see somebody with an afro with their face twisted up. That's me.
0: Anything you want to tell the people before we go?
1: Make sure y'all read some books, y'all. We getting done. We need to read some more. And some, you know, it'd be a lot to read. You might get a little sleepy. Drink some coffee with it. We need to read a book and get off that phone.
0: That was Lavelle Dante. He will be here Thursday at 7:30 at the Start On Comedy Club. So go ahead and get your tickets right now. Hot 107.7.
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Advance Hiring Fair. It is going down at the Bessemer Civic Center. You need to be there right now. If you know someone who's looking for a job, tell them to get there ASAP. No Rocky. Here is Drew Hill.

0: Hot 107.7, Birmingham's best mix of R&B. I am Dreka Ray in the midday. Honey, today is today. It is Friday Eve. Did this week go by fast or was it just me? Was it just me? Because we're already at Thursday. Like, tomorrow is Friday. This week went by really, really fast. And those kids are already headed back to school. Did you know that? That it was time to get back to school stuff already? Like, slow down, God. I see what you out here doing, but slow down a little bit. Don't forget to book your family care dental appointments. They're open on Fridays and Saturdays, accepting all major insurance plans. And they got locations in Homewood, Fulsondale, Hoover, Alabaster, and Trustful. The number is 205-874-9605. Go ahead and get those back to school bookings in now. Let's go pay some bills. And when we come back, we got some more hot music. 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
2: A better life with Dr. Sanjay Gupta.
3: There are lots of things you can measure to get an idea of how healthy you are at any given moment. Temperature, heart rate, blood pressure, just to name a few. But how about how healthy you will be and how long you're likely to live? According to a new study out of the University at Buffalo, two simple strength tests are pretty accurate at predicting longevity in older women. One is hand grip strength, and the other is how quickly people can stand up from a seated position without using their arms. By the way, I remember interviewing former President Jimmy Carter when he was quite old and being really impressed how he just popped out of the chair without using his arms. Not a lot of older people can actually do that. But I think the message here is that maintaining strength as you age is going to help you perform everyday activities, but also help you avoid injury and stay independent. I'm Dr. Sanjay Gupta, helping you live a better life.
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0: better life with Dr. Sanjay Gupta.
1: They say consistency is key, but sometimes you just got to switch it up. A new study out of Harvard School of Public Health found that varying your exercise routine could add years to your life. What exercise someone did didn't matter much. What did matter was that all the exercises together worked all the muscle groups in their body. Now, an added benefit to changing things up is it can help you push through the plateau effect. That's when your body gets so efficient at doing something that you actually stop getting better at it. And we know from previous research that specializing in any one sport at a young age can make someone actually more prone to injury. And as experts we talk to point out, even elite athletes switch up things with their workouts, making sure to target strength, cardio, flexibility, balance, and doing that every single week. I'm Dr. Sanjay Gupta, helping you live a better life.
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0: 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I am Drinka Ray in the midday. Shout out to Kristen McKinney. She just won tickets to go see Lavelle Dante tonight at the Start On Comedy Club. Congratulations to her. Thank you guys so much for tuning in and paying attention, because you never know where I'll stop by or say, hey, I'm giving out tickets to X, Y, and Z. So you got to be paying attention. I am Drinka Ray in the midday. Let's go pay some bills. And when we come back, it's the 1 o'clock hour. 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
3: 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Number one, nutrition. 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You should be getting 7 to 9 hours a night. And finally, number four often gets forgotten, socialization. It's not a bonus. It's a necessity for a healthy life, finding a sense of community, purpose, and belonging. I'm Dr. Sanjay Gupta, helping you live a better life.
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1: Yeah. You're a man of your word, yeah. Yeah. Here we go. This is what it says.

0: closing out the midday link up, want to give a shout out to my people that were sitting next to me at the Chris Brown and Usher concert from Mobile. Shout out to Edward Jones III and his old lady Sharon Todd. We had a time sitting right where we were sitting. I don't know how you guys felt, but that was Maverick City, and we're closing out. Thank you guys so much for being a part of the midday link up with your midday bae, Drinka Ray. Orlando sitting in the studio twirling with me. To my family, my friends, my foes, my kids, and my dog. To the end of the world, I love you with everything in me. To everyone listening to the sound of my voice, I want to send you hearts, hugs, and love. Thank you guys so much for being a part of the link up. Tomorrow is Friday. Didn't it get here fast? It got here so fast. Slow down. 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
3: How often do you stop to wonder whether you should share something that's revealing, maybe even embarrassing, with a partner, a friend, or even your boss? In her new book called Revealing, The Underrated Power of Oversharing, behavioral scientist Leslie John says doing just that can help you deepen relationships that are vital to your life. We need people to trust us in order to get things like love, friendship, and career success. That's what she told us. When you make yourself vulnerable by revealing something sensitive, it does make other people trust you. In turn, when you ask someone to reveal something about themselves, showing that interest will generally lead someone to like you more. Why? Because people like to be asked about themselves, she says. It also signals that they are discriminating and choosy, but in a good way. I'm Dr. Sanjay Gupta, helping you live a better life.
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1: What did you set this on, hell? You gotta make her say my name one time here.
0: My name is DL.
2: Ladies and gentlemen, put your hands together for DL Hughley.
1: Happy birthday to Delta Burke. Happy birthday to Chris Mullen. Happy birthday to Bill Cartwright. Happy birthday to Tammy Rivera. Possibly, of course, happy birthday to Henry Ford. Boy, did he hate black people. Yes. Yeah, you think.
3: Is there anybody?
1: Why are you in Detroit then? I don't get the point.
4: He invented a car to drive away from us.
1: Do you know what Detroit is very famous for?
3: Besides cars?
1: The Detroit Athletic Club in the early 1900s invented a famous drink called the Last Word.
3: Oh, that's your favorite drink, too.
1: No, it's not my favorite.
3: I like the Final Word.
1: The Final Word. Well, the Last Word is chartreuse, lemon juice, gin, and maraschino liquor liqueur, maraschino cherry liqueur. Or you could lose Lusardo cherry liqueur. The final word is all those ingredients and mezcal.
3: Ooh, I think it's I'm going to go with the latter.
1: Very good. Very
3: I'm
1: good.
3: A huge fan of mezcal.
1: But they're very famous for that. And it's like 130 ingredients, and only two men in the whole world know the ingredients. And them two went on
3: sabbatical.
1: They went on vacation. And we ran out of chartreuse. And they're like, we ain't going to do nothing.
3: Yeah.
1: Just walk around with a monk outfit. At Disneyland.
3: Stock up. That's not my fault.
1: And they don't care if people behind it. Like, we just what we do.
3: Yeah, we do.
1: And they've been doing this since the 1600. Chartreuse's been around since the 1600. Welcome to the show. Of course, we got Jasmine's going to tell us what's trending. I got a little note from the GED section. Right now, here's SWV. It's the DL Hughley Show.

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0: 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Jasmine, can you tell us what's trending?
1: Of course I can. Everybody's talking about this sit-down interview that Oprah did with Keke Palmer. Did you see this? First of all, I adore Keke Palmer. Yes. I think she is incredible. A lot of people call her the next media mogul in terms of Oprah. Oprah was telling the story about how when she was younger, I guess a guy that she was into was trying to leave her, and she grabbed onto the car and he kept driving off. She said she was holding onto the bumper of his Datsun Z, which I'm sure was a dope car, I guess, back then.
0: No, yep. It never was.
1: I don't know. I don't know what a Datsun is. Yes. But she was about 23, 24.
0: I guess a Z.
1: When he finally slowed up enough for her to talk to him because she was chasing the car, he said, "The problem with you, baby doll, is that you think you're special and you're not."
0: What an idiot he is.
1: Look at him. Look at her now. I wonder where he is.
0: I bet she bought Datsun and broke it up.
2: He's in that Z. That's where he is.
0: Yikes.
1: Anyway, speaking of yikes, Jared Leto. Did you see this?
0: Yeah, got it.
1: Four women accusing him of criminal sexual misconduct. Mm-hmm. One is like, I think when she was 19 years old, another one when she was 17, another one she was 17. The list goes on and on, but he keeps saying, "I am innocent. And I don't know what they're talking about. These relationships are not, they are unfounded, and I didn't do it." But we'll see.
2: What's up with these Jareds?
0: All right. Coming up, we got a little note from the GED section. That's up in 15 minutes. It's the D.L. Hughley Show.
3: D.L. Hughley and his hilarious co-host, Jasmine Sanders.
1: Your pants are always high.
0: My pants are not high. They're shorter, but I don't wear them. Be quiet. You don't know what you're talking about.
3: Skip Cheatham.
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3: 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And Special K.
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0: Yeah, there you go. See, there goes this brother. 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He don't.
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13: 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Or should you take it easy? In most cases, one of the worst things you can do

0: better life with Dr. Sanjay Gupta.
1: They say consistency is key, but sometimes you just got to switch it up. A new study out of Harvard School of Public Health found that varying your exercise routine could add years to your life. What exercise someone did didn't matter much. What did matter was that all the exercises together worked all the muscle groups in their body. Now, an added benefit to changing things up is it can help you push through the plateau effect. That's when your body gets so efficient at doing something that you actually stop getting better at it. And we know from previous research that specializing in any one sport at a young age can make someone actually more prone to injury. And as experts we talk to point out, even elite athletes switch up things with their workouts, making sure to target strength, cardio, flexibility, balance, and doing that every single week. I'm Dr. Sanjay Gupta, helping you live a better life.
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2: And we're back.

That was Foxy Brown and Blackstreet, Get Me Home. What is a fairly common refrain, at least on one side of the aisle, is the penchant for relitigating stuff that happened in 2020, whether it is Donald Trump and the election of 2020, or now the Senate questioning Dr. Fauci all about 2026. Have you noticed they're not talking about anything that's going on right now? Nothing that affects people right now. It's almost as if they're trying to distract us from what I wish they was interested and going, if they're going back in time, is interested in talking to the victims of Epstein. I wish they were doing that. I wish they were trying to find a way forward from all of the things and the mistakes that were made as far as January 6th goes. I wish they were doing that. But they don't seem to be interested in that. But a curious phenomenon is now taking place. Mondami, who is the governor of New York, has opened a store, a city store, where the patrons get 30% off. And people are yelling socialism. They're calling it socialism. He's tearing the city up. He did exactly what he was promised he would do. As a matter of fact, he's mostly kept his promises in his first few months of his administration. When Donald Trump was reelected for the second time, the exit polls, the ones who were, you know, gave another reason outside the obvious one that a lot of people, there was race involved, but a lot of them thought that Donald Trump would do a better job with the affordable items that people need, groceries. He would lower groceries. As a matter of fact, that is what he promised. He would lower groceries. And everything he has done since then has been inflationary. I don't care. A war, an unnecessary war, inflationary. Tariffs, inflationary. The ham-handed approach to our immigration and deportation, inflationary. As a matter of fact, there's been nothing that he has done that was similar to the promises that he made. Why is it that when Mondami keeps his promise to do what it is he said he would do, that people are calling it socialism, and he's actually keeping the promise that people asked for Donald Trump to do? Mondami is a city. The city of New York has a larger GDP when adjusted than all but 10 states in America. So he's doing something that wouldn't be hard for a lot of people to do. And what is the concern of most Americans? The affordability of groceries, not being able to eat, put food on the table. Why is it one man's, campaign promise has become another man's socialism? Why is it that the very promises that Trump has broken and that people are angry about, and he is keeping the anger with him too? So you're angry at one man because he didn't keep his promise, and you're angry at another man because he did. One man's socialism is another man's campaign promise. Why are you angry at the man who was doing what he said he was due, but and you're angry at the man who didn't do it? I will say this. I don't know where most people, what deity they ascribe to. I don't know, who people pray to. But I can say this. That man is doing, in New York, is doing exactly what he promised. Exactly what he promised. The man in the White House is not. Again, one man's socialism, another man's campaign promise. And I tell you the truth of it all. That Muslim is putting Christians to shame right now. That's a little note from the GED section. It's the D.L. Hughley Show.

0: She's jazz. She's smart. It's the Jazzy Report on the D.L. 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
1: The DNC's Rules and Bylaws Committee voted to make South Carolina the first state in the primary contest in 2028. The vote beats out Nevada and elevates a state with a large black electorate, sidelining some of the party's longtime early states. Joe Biden put the state at the start of the primary calendar in 2024 after it helped rescue his 2020 campaign.
2: Yeah.
1: It's going to be pretty good.
3: Well, yeah. Jim Clyburn is the reason, Joe.
1: Well, yeah, of course. Yes, absolutely. Yes. That's really what it is.
3: Yes,
1: it is.
3: Yes, it is.
1: Well, sweeteners found in sugar-free soft drinks could actually slow the growth of beneficial gut bacteria. Researchers studied how artificial and low-calorie sweeteners affect the bacteria living in the gut and how these changes, when they are eaten together with caffeine flavorings or any other medicines. And they say that there is evidence linking sweeteners in these foods to type 2 diabetes, obesity, and cancer.
3: I guarantee you, if you took pictures of us 45 years ago and us now, we look like entirely different species.
1: Yes.
3: And it's probably the additives they put in the food.
1: Yeah, for sure. Especially the younger kids. When you look at them, they're so much larger than they were when we were coming up, like the 70s and the 80s.
3: They're some big bad kids.
1: Wait a minute.
4: And those sweeteners were designed to keep you from getting diabetes, but now it gives you diabetes. Oh my God.
3: Well, they were designed to preserve food and to addict you to it. That's what they were designed to do, those sweeteners.
4: Good job.
5: This is interesting. We understand, obviously not, everybody's not a physical tough guy, but there is a viral video of a woman being attacked on the street and her boyfriend ran in. That's not funny. But, what if he's a great dude, kind, considerate, good job, handsome, praying man, but he just booked on your ass when you get your ass whipped?
6: Ain't about that life.
5: Would you stay with him? That's the question we're gonna pose to you. 877-242-2426.
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And we're back.

0: There is a viral video of a woman being attacked on the street. Her boyfriend ran and that's not funny. Do you think he's a great guy, handsome, money, well-rigged, Christian, good dude, everything except he's a little bit cowardly. Could you stay with him? We're going to go to our social media platform. Skip, what are they saying out there?
1: Chuck in Duncanville, Texas says, girl, get you a real man.
0: Yeah. Yeah.
1: And Chuck left his number.
0: Fight, but he don't work.
1: Chuck left his number. Chuck left his number, too. I don't know.
0: Yeah. I'm going to tell you that young man something. The ass whooping would be better than an ass whooping would have been better than the ridicule. I'm telling you.
2: Yeah.
0: The ass whooping would have been a lot better than the ridicule. He's scared. You can't raise your voice.
1: Dude had a knife. I guess he was scared. But you left your woman there with a dude attacking her with a knife. And
0: man.
1: And strangers jumped in to help and he skedaddled.
0: Yeah.
3: I want to be around to tell the tale, baby.
0: You know what? You got to keep on running, baby boy.
3: I didn't tell you about that mouth. I know. Tell you one day it was going to get you into some trouble.
0: Keep on running. Keep on running. Well, we're going to get the Jasmine. Can we already hear the growling in the background?
2: I'm not growling.
0: We're going to get to your calls in a bit. You think he otherwise is great. All the other reasons. Good job. Christian man. Handsome. Smart. You know, loves you. But if he just skedaddled from the premises, absconded from the premises when it was going down, could you stay? 877-242-2426. All right, we're going to begin to your calls in a bit. It is the D.O. Hughley Show.
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0: There is a viral video of a woman being attacked on the street and her boyfriend ran and that's not funny. Do you think, but he's excellent, all things considered, except for that one thing, the cowardly thing. That one thing. Jasmine, what do you think?
1: Well, a couple of things. I do not like the fact that he left me in danger and ran. I don't like that. Now, you know, I'm not going to lie, depending on how good of a job he has, he's got enough money, you know, to get me mended up. And, you know what I mean?
0: Get you a bodyguard.
1: Yeah, you know, get me a bodyguard or, you know, make sure I'm in an A1 hospital or something if something goes left. But I am going to look at him sideways all the time. I'm not going to lie. It's going to be an issue with us every time.
2: Ain't no
1: every
2: noises time we in the middle of the
1: always
2: night, all that. You can't, come
1: with
2: on
1: your,
2: now.
1: With your ass. It's going to be stuff like that all the time. I don't know what kind of relationship we're going to have afterwards, but if he got a lot of money and he can get us, you know, some bodyguards and security, I might hang with him. But I'm telling you, it's going to be a problem, and he better agree with everything I say.
0: You'll whoop his ass, huh?
1: I'll whoop his ass. And catch him if he runs.
3: Cut him up.
0: All right, we're going to get to your calls in a bit. It is the D.O. Hewlett Show.

There is a viral video of a woman being attacked on the street, and her boyfriend ran, and he ran. Do you think? But he's perfect, other in all other aspects. Handsome, smart, good job, Christian, good dude, go to church, loving family man. You know, come from a good family, all that type of stuff. Could you stay after that? All right, we're gonna get to your calls in a bit. It is the D.O. Hughley Show.

0: The question we're asking, ladies and gentlemen, here's the scenario, here's the audio.
1: Surveillance video caught. We can pull it up and we'll talk over it. Surveillance video caught. I blurred the guy's face because he's getting slammed on social media. A robber comes up with a knife and attacks the woman. The guy runs away and hides and allows it to continue to happen. Multiple other people who were just around this guy on a moped comes in, hits the attacker in the helmet. You know, other people start to see it and come to the defense. She's fighting. The guy is still around the corner, has still not gotten involved. She's now talking to authorities or whomever. More people come in. It is not until this person has taken a beat down and gone away that the guy now comes around the corner.
2: Like, baby, you okay?
1: Babe, are you good?
2: Baby, you good?
0: So he left. He left his woman there with a knife-wielding felon, a knife-wielding brute, and he left. Skip, what do you think? Did you think? Tiffany would have been had left him.
3: Oh yeah, and I would advise my daughters. Hey, no, you got to find you another one. I don't care about all that other stuff.
4: I will say it's interesting. You keep saying he was a Christian and church-going guy, but I thought you always say no greater love than a man have than he lay down his life. So
0: for his brother, not his wife.
4: F-U-D-L, Hughley.
0: I mean, if you're going to quote me, tell the truth.
3: Read the word.
0: More of your calls coming up in about 10 minutes. It's the D.L. 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
15: I don't know about you, but my social media feeds are flooded with lotions and potions and gadgets, all promising to unlock different components of longevity. But if you log off, take a step back from all the hype, you'll find that the actual keys to a longer, healthier life are hiding in plain sight. There are four of them. Number one, nutrition. The Mediterranean diet really is the gold standard. Number two, exercise. You should be getting 150 minutes of moderate intensity exercise or 75 minutes of vigorous intensity exercise every week, plus strength training and stretching. Number three, sleep. Sleep is when your body and your brain repair themselves. You should be getting 7 to 9 hours a night. And finally, number four, often gets forgotten, socialization. It's not a bonus. It's a necessity for a healthy life, finding a sense of community, purpose, and belonging. I'm Dr. Sanjay Gupta, helping you live a better life.
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And we're back.

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6: He's funny as hell and he speaks his mind. He's blunt. And that's just the way it's P.I.E.
0: Tell a friend, and thanks for listening to the D.L. Hughley.

0: So here's the scenario. A man, here's the audio.
1: Surveillance video caught. We can pull it up and we'll talk over it. Surveillance video caught. I blurred the guy's face because he's getting slammed on social media. A robber comes up with a knife and attacks the woman. The guy runs away and hides and allows it to continue to happen. Multiple other people who were just around, this guy on a moped comes in, hits the attacker in the helmet. You know, other people start to see it and come to the defense. She's fighting. The guy is still around the corner, has still not gotten involved. She's now talking to authorities or whomever. More people come in. It is not until this person has taken a beat down and gone away that the guy now comes around the corner.
2: Like, baby, you okay?
1: Says, babe, are you good?
2: Baby, you good?
0: So he left, do you think, but he's good in all other aspects. A great dude, good job, loving family man, Christian, all that type of stuff. Could you stay with him? We're going to the phones.
3: No, absolutely not. He needs to be let go ASAP. And if she's thinking about getting back with him, she needs her head examined. And that's all we left at. I won't say what I really, how I really, really feel. Absolutely not.
4: Oh, he's going to have to pray to God because he's going to need a new woman, because I'm not staying with him because he's in the picture. Not if I'm getting my butt beat. No, I won't stay with him. No, I'm sorry. I don't care what I put into it. He has to go. Because what we need a man for, the man's supposed to be the head, not the tail. And he showed his tail by running.
5: If a man, we supposed to be a provider and a protector for our woman. Man, I'm a protect mine to the bitter end. I don't care if I get my tail beat. I'm a die trying.
6: I'm sorry, but if you did that to me, if you like ran off and left me in harm's way, I think I'd have to rename you Mitch. You would ever be Mitch in my eyes, because a real man does not do that. I'm sorry, that is beyond cowardly. That's Mitchly. Okay, let's keep it real.
7: So I know it's hilarious. If a woman's with a man and she getting jumped on, he take out, run out. I know everybody want to laugh, but man, she did not stay with that man, because if he runs from that, ain't no way he handling any situation within the relationship. I mean, if he coward and can't stand up for you or protect and cover you the way he's supposed to be, because as a man, you are her covering. And if her covering take off running, how in the hell you expect to be able to have a situation in the house, in the home, and she actually expects you to fight for the situation or loud talk her? Once again, if you look at it the way I tell people, it's the same thing Adam did to Eve. Same thing. He decided he had a chance to speak. He chose not to. We got to know when to bark as men. We don't know when to bark and when not to bark. You're supposed to say something at the moment when something's going on, but when it don't happen and you're sitting at the house in the privacy desk, you want to get loud. That's when people say they real men. That's not how a real man's supposed to act.
0: All right, we got more of your calls in a bit. It is the D.O.U. Show.

0: a man leaves his woman after she's attacked. He runs away. But he's good. Let you hear it.
1: Surveillance video caught. We can pull it up and we'll talk over it. Surveillance video caught. I blurred the guy's face because he's getting slammed on social media. A robber comes up with a knife and attacks the woman. The guy runs away and hides and allows it to continue to happen. Multiple other people who were just around, this guy on a moped comes in, hits the attacker in the helmet. You know, other people start to see it and come to the defense. She's fighting. The guy is still around the corner, has still not gotten involved. She's now talking to authorities or whomever. More people come in. It is not until this person has taken a beat down and gone away that the guy now comes around the corner.
2: Like, baby, you okay?
1: Babe, are you good?
2: Baby, you good?
0: Do you think you can stay? That's the question we're going to pose to you. We're going right to the phones.
3: Baby, he can stay wherever he ran off to when I was in distress. Good man and all. No, thank you. But when he ran down the street, the respect ran right behind him. The respect ran right behind him. No, there's nothing I can do for you if I know that if, you know, push comes to shove, if I'm in a situation where I need some help and you're going to run, then what do I have you there for?
4: Hell no, I wouldn't stay with his punk ass. You know? And while you running, you better be prepared to run again, because once I beat the crap out of my attacker, I'm coming after you too, because I ain't no easy win.
5: The person, I can't call him a man, is a coward, a woman. First, we need to be loved, and secondly, and probably on the same line, we need to feel safe. He needs to keep running.
6: Absolutely not. You're supposed to be a protector. Bible says one alone can be overpowered, but two together can take a stand. And you're not going to leave me there and think that I'm going to keep you around. I don't care how much money you have. That's not where it's at. No, no, sir. Keep on running. Don't come back. That's crazy. I can't do it. Your job is to protect your woman, especially if she's being physically attacked. No, that's your partner. You're supposed to look out for them. Even if you might get beat up, we're going to get beat up together.
7: When a man run like that, it's already over. Either she's a woman that done been running her mouth for so long and he tired of it, wanting to leave, and that'll give him a good excuse to leave. No, a man is not going to run and leave a woman like that if he truly loves her. Nah. Uh-uh. Even the weakest of the weak. So, no, it's already over. Nah.
8: I don't know if it's me growing up in the streets of Cleveland, Ohio, the hard knocks life, or was it the United States Marine Corps? But it's been embedded in me that no man can do nothing to me that I can't do to him. So I can't respect a dude that's scared of another man. I don't care how big, I don't care how bad he can't do nothing to you that you can't do to him.
9: I am Janelle from Charleston, South Carolina. My ex-husband used to say, "He who runs lives to tell the story," and therefore you heard he's my ex-husband. I'm not having it. I'm not having it. If you're running, you might as well keep running right on up out of my life.
0: All right, you want to know what his life is like in an HBCU? We're going to find out with that boy Trey. That's coming up in about 10 minutes. It's the D.L. Hughley Show.
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5: 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But if you log off, take a step back from all the hype, you'll find that the actual keys to a longer, healthier life are hiding in plain sight. There are four of them. Number one, nutrition. The Mediterranean diet really is the gold standard. Number two, exercise. You should be getting 150 minutes of moderate intensity exercise or 75 minutes of vigorous intensity exercise every week, plus strength training and stretching. Number three, sleep. Sleep is when your body and your brain repair themselves. You should be getting 7 to 9 hours a night. And finally, number four often gets forgotten, socialization. It's not a bonus, it's a necessity for a healthy life, finding a sense of community, purpose, and belonging. I'm Dr. Sanjay Gupta, helping you live a better life.
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0: What's good, y'all? This is that boy Trey. Back again with another episode of My Life After the Art. Inside look at an HBCU graduate's life. Man, it is really all hitting me now. Like, it should have hit me after I walked that stage, but it really didn't hit me until I packed up my senior year apartment, cleaned that John out, loaded up my car, and I'm getting ready to hit that road and head back to Dallas for a quick little second. But yeah, man, it's kind of stupid how the emotions hit me. I didn't expect them to hit me like that. I was like, damn, you know, a RN, no registered nurse. Like, I didn't shed no tears or nothing. But damn, I was thinking, I was like, a whole lot of great things happened to me in this apartment. I've had some of the happiest feelings in my life in this apartment. And on the flip side, some of the, you know, the BS times. But dude, you need that duality in life. And I had that here. Overall, it was an experience. And it's gonna stick with me for the rest of my life. No matter what, I'm connected to this little area we have in Midtown Atlanta off of Northside Drive. I had some amazing memories here. Like, shoot, I can pinpoint some of the most monumental events of my life in that apartment. From, you know, even getting ready for like homecoming and like turning up on some calm stuff like that, to the night leading up to my graduation. That right there, that was a feeling that I don't think I can replicate with anything else. I mean, outside of these way bigger and better things I'm about to achieve, but that feeling I felt in that apartment leading up to my grad after all the work I put in, man, that's something that's gonna have me connected to this place forever. Man, but packing that John up damn near by myself, man, that was tiring. Had suitcases on suitcases and bags on bags I had to drag down to my two-door car. There is no room in my car to be doing all this. My car is filled to the brim right now, and I have to hit a 13-hour drive in these next few days. And I'm getting my mind right for that. But yeah, got my stuff packed up, about to head to the crib, get on with the rest of my life. It's real life now. It's big boy time. Time to buckle down and do something. And that's exactly what I'm going to do. Anyways, that's all I got for y'all today. Till next time, this has been that boy Trey. And this has been My Life After the Art. Inside look at HBCU graduates' life.
1: 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Hughley Show.
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5: 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But every night when you go to get some Z's, how often do you really think about the temperature in your bedroom? Temperature may be one of the most underappreciated factors in sleep. That's according to the Senior Vice President of Research and Scientific Affairs at the National Sleep Foundation. We often hear about lights and screens and stress, but even modest changes in temperature and airflow can influence both how quickly you fall asleep and how deeply you stay asleep. Most experts will recommend a room temperature of 60 to 67 degrees Fahrenheit. You might also experiment with your sheets and what you actually wear to bed. Play around a bit and see what improves your sleep. You might be delightfully surprised. I'm Dr. Sanjay Gupta, helping you live a better life.
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0: 68 days away from the One Voyage cruise, and I cannot wait. We got T.I., Keith Sweat, Eric Benet, Karen White, Rick Ross, King George, Dave Hollister, Tony Terry. We got a sail away party with the legendary Kid Capri and my brothers Anthony Anderson and Seth the Entertainer are going to be there. Do not wait. 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Hit 0V2026.com or 214-495-1963. I was telling a story, Junius, when I grew up. I was telling a story about how, so they told my mother I was great at comprehension. I was in, there was some special program they were going to have, right? And I was so bad in elementary school, I had to get a SWAT every day from Mr. Hollery for 6 months. I don't even remember what I did. Anyway, so my mother, he's gone. My mother signed me up for that program. And so every week, a couple of weeks, these white, like two white dudes and two white chicks would come to the school and take me to the library or take me to the park, or they would read books to me. They would ask me questions. And this went on for like a year and a half. So when I would get back, people, the kids would be like, where are you going? What are you doing with these white people, right? So I didn't want to do it anymore. So I started being less and less interesting, right? So they would stop asking me questions.
1: Right.
0: So 2 years ago, I'm at a place, I'm at Steak 48. I'm having dinner. This kid is next to me. We start talking. He's talking about his father was in LA Unified School District. I said, I went there. Like, he'd been in there for, you know, his father had been there for 50 years, 60 years. I said, I went to LA Unified School District, and I told him about that story, and he apologized to me with tears in his eyes. He said his father ran that program. And the program wasn't to see what you would do. It was to see how other kids would react to you.
1: Wow.
0: Like, I knew the Beatles song, and they would let me see movies, and, you know, and then the gig was they would follow you throughout your educational journey. And what generally happened was that people like me would not want the attention and draw back academically, and generally they would fail. They would cycle out and fail. My academic journey ended, but I happened to tap into something else and became, and I was telling Jasmine that story, and I told her that a long time ago. So flash two, 2 days ago, we had the dinner. The same dude comes in and tells the exact same story. Did he or did he not?
2: He did.
0: See, I would have been a genius.
2: Oh, you know what? I'm sure they probably did not consider or have any idea what that would do to you in terms
0: of. It's illegal.
2: Yeah, that's what I mean. I mean, they probably didn't think that, and they probably didn't care.
0: They didn't care.
2: That's what it really was.
0: So, and then we're talking about 10, 15, 20 years later after the Tuskegee experiment. And I think that they were trying to expose me to things. That, like, there were words, and they asked me what color love was, and they would talk to me about what I wanted to do, and I had a Roy, but they would give me ice cream, and it was dope. But when I would get back, the kids would be like, you know, like how a cub get tested in the wild and and the other animals reject it.
1: No, they.
0: But when I told him that story, what'd you say?
1: No, they wanted them to ostracize you from them.
0: That's what they did.
1: That's what they wanted to do.
0: Yeah. Mm-hmm. And I thought, that's crazy. And I was telling, and Jasmine used to always think I was lying when I told that story. And that dude walked in and told her exactly the same thing. Am I lying?
2: You're not lying, Chauncey.
0: I done had an interesting life.
2: It's kind of like trading places, you know what I mean? They were probably had a bet to see if they could, you know.
0: I think those kids look like college kids who were doing it. I think the people in the program had nefarious purposes. But the people who used to come and get me,
2: they
0: go to the library and make me read books, and I got to be away.
2: Well, look at you now.
0: Yeah, yeah. Look at me. Tell the joke for a living. With Brandon Tatum, dumbass.
2: Oh, God.
0: Look what I'm doing.
1: Your potential.
0: All right, coming up, we're going to hear. Yes. Except minus the education. We got the Hughley Hustle Home mix. We got AKA Special LK is going to drop another joint on Short Bus Records. Right now, here's Bruno Mars. It's the DL Hughley Show.

0: Welcome. The Militant Man Jamal Kings are here to expose racism hidden in our everyday lives.
1: Hello, my brothers and sisters. This is Jamal Kingsley, the Militant Man, here to expose racism hidden in our everyday lives. Why is it the roads that we drive on every day are black, but the lines are white? Is it because white is always trying to tell blacks where to go, to stay in your lane, or stay in your place, so to speak? Think about it, my brother. And why is it when a company is losing money, they

0: property? Think about it, my brother. And when that same company is making money, they say it's in the black. Is it because you once again are making money off the blacks? Think about it, my brother. This is Jamal Kingsley, the militant man. And until next time, stay woke and think about it, my brother.
1: We're going to have another Special K Short Bus Records banger. That's up in 20 minutes. It's the D.L. Hughley Show.
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4: 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And I know I look good. Not being funny. Light-skinned people wrinkle up easy and quick. Dark-skinned people, our skin, oh, we look
2: good. Lord. Don't miss a minute of the D.L. Hughley Show.
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11: There are lots of things you can measure to get an idea of how healthy you are at any given moment. Temperature, heart rate, blood pressure, just to name a few. But how about how healthy you will be and how long you're likely to live? According to a new study out of the University at Buffalo, 2 simple strength tests are pretty accurate at predicting longevity in older women. One is hand grip strength, and the other is how quickly people can stand up from a seated position without using their arms. By the way, I remember interviewing former President Jimmy Carter when he was quite old and being really impressed how he just popped out of the chair without using his arms. Not a lot of older people can actually do that. But I think the message here is that maintaining strength as you age is going to help you perform everyday activities, but also help you avoid injury and stay independent. I'm Dr. Sanjay Gupta, helping you live a better life.
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1: There are lots of things you can measure to get an idea of how healthy you are at any given moment. Temperature, heart rate, blood pressure, just to name a few. But how about how healthy you will be and how long you're likely to live? According to a new study out of the University of Buffalo, two simple strength tests are pretty accurate at predicting longevity in older women. One is hand grip strength, and the other is how quickly people can stand up from a seated position without using their arms. By the way, I remember interviewing former President Jimmy Carter when he was quite old and being really impressed how he just popped out of the chair without using his arms. Not a lot of older people can actually do that. But I think the message here is that maintaining strength as you age is going to help you perform everyday activities, but also help you avoid injury and stay independent. I'm Dr. Sanjay Gupta, helping you live a better life.
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2: 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Thank God. You know, I mean, thank God. Hey, who that over looking like that? Shut up and get in the car. Y'all fighting in the parking lot. We his real kid.
0: It's the D.L. Hughley Show. And we're back. Check your emails, clear your voicemail, and clean off your desk. It's the Hughley Hustle Home Mix on the D.L. Hughley Show.

know is this, that she can't have Sour Patch Kids, New Kids on the Block. She can't do that. She can't have Cabbage Patch Kids. She can't say kids say the darndest things. Like he touched me, you can't say that. You know what I mean? Kids say the darndest thing, like what I'm willing to testify. Oh, my goodness! Kyle Hughley, a.k.a. Special Kids, the latest hot record producer. And we're going to hear his latest project on Short Bus Records coming up in about 10 minutes. Now we're getting back to the mix on the D.L. Hughley Show.

y'all better, cause I'm a smooth operator. Cause I'm so smooth.

0: That is going to wrap up today's Hughley Hustle Home Mix. It's now time for Kaya Hughley, a.k.a. Special K, to drop another joint on Short Bus Records.
1: And it's your boy Special K, another Short Bus Records banger, baby, baby. Now listen up, everybody. There's a parasitic outbreak causing explosive diarrhea sweeping the country. Here's Got Me Running to the Bathroom. It's another bang on Short Bus Records, baby.

0: 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What you need to know with the one only Civil Works is coming up directly. 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
5: This is the Daily Play with Joy Taylor. Bucks quarterback Baker Mayfield does not have a long-term deal in Tampa Bay. The 8-year vet is on the final year of his contract, which will pay him $40 million this season and then allow him to walk into free agency without any restrictions next offseason. Baker had imposed the deadline of getting a deal done before the season with no plans to negotiate when football is being played. So it looks like Baker is going to be full maverick this season, and I'm here for it. He led Tampa to the playoffs 2 of the last 3 years. And that was before they couldn't come to a deal on a contract. Baker plays his best when he's got something to prove. The Bucks need to get together, though, because Vita Vea is holding in, and that man is too big and too important to that defense to mess around with. Todd Bowles is still there on a hot seat, and new OC Zach Robinson has a lot of work to do with this and the contract issue to figure out. The NFC South is always gettable, so we'll see if Baker can get it done. 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
12: Staying active every day will go a long way towards helping you live a happy, healthy, and pain-free life. 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Even though you walk every day, Dana does say you can make small adjustments to immediately improve your walking mechanics. 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I'm Dr. Sanjay Gupta, helping you live a better life.
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0: Getting ready for the One Voyage Cruise. That was Tone Stiff Fly. Coming up next, we got a song for when your mom and daddy were still together. The Militant Man Jamal Kingsley returns with One Voyage Jeopardy. That's up in less than 15 minutes. Now it's time for what you need to know with the one and only Sybil Wilkes.
1: It's Sybil Wilkes with what we need to know. State Representative Dr. Jermaine Johnson has officially secured the Democratic nomination for governor of South Carolina after earning nearly 60% of the primary vote. The 40-year-old lawmaker is stepping down from his legislative seat to focus entirely on this historic statewide campaign. Howard University is actively reviewing financial aid documentation after notifying over 500 incoming first-year students that they were unenrolled over unresolved tuition requirements. University officials emphasize that detailed payment instructions were sent throughout the spring, while many affected families reported pending external scholarships and loan disbursements. As administrators carefully process the incoming records, at least 46 students have already been successfully reinstated for the upcoming fall 2026 semester. Good luck. I'm Sybil Wilkes. Be informed, be empowered.
0: Jasmine.
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0: 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It is the D.L. 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
3: 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And when you need the facts, DL delivers. He keeps it 100 with that real life grit you won't find anywhere else. The DL Hughley Show, the home of the...
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5: I don't know about you, but my social media feeds are flooded with lotions and potions and gadgets, all promising to unlock different components of longevity. But if you log off, take a step back from all the hype, you'll find that the actual keys to a longer, healthier life are hiding in plain sight. There are four of them. Number one, nutrition. The Mediterranean diet really is the gold standard. Number two, exercise. You should be getting 150 minutes of moderate intensity exercise or 75 minutes of vigorous intensity exercise every week, plus strength training and stretching. Number three, sleep. Sleep is when your body and your brain repair themselves. You should be getting 7 to 9 hours a night. And finally, number four, often gets forgotten, socialization. It's not a bonus. It's a necessity for a healthy life, finding a sense of community, purpose, and belonging. I'm Dr. Sanjay Gupta, helping you live a better life.
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1: It is the DL Hughley Show, your 2026 edition. If you're gonna be in Cincinnati, I will be there this Saturday at the Grand Conclave of Omega Sci-Fi Fraternity Incorporated at Memorial Auditorium. Two shows on Saturday, so come check me out for taking notes. Right. After that, I'll be at City Winery. Yeah, it's Q's everywhere. Barbecue, it's Q's in the house.
4: Mildew.
1: Everywhere. They'll be everywhere.
5: You, Parker, gonna be there?
1: They'll be everywhere. You see the Todd Blanche, I guess, the confirmation for him being Attorney General is in limbo. Because I think John Cornyn, who Trump helped lose in the primary, and he, you know, lost his senatorial job because of Trump. You think he gonna help you pass? You can't fire him.
5: Yeah, what exactly. You gonna do? You done
1: done. Maybe you gotta watch how slick you talk to people. Maybe you should do that, mm-hmm. Right?
5: How about
4: that'll
5: that?
4: Learn you.
1: Yeah, it's interesting because Tillis and Cornyn, who you know, are the two dissenting votes to moving on to the Senate, are both out of the Senate next year. So they ain't, you can't. We're gonna threaten them.
5: Mm-hmm. What you gonna do?
1: Right. Fire somebody from a job you helped them get fired from? That ain't. All right, coming up next, we got a song for when your mom and daddy were still together. We had a militant man, Jamal Kingsley, returns with One Voice Jeopardy and a little note from the GED section. Plus, we're going to cover today's top stories with what's trending on the D.O. Hughley Show. Right now, here's Chris Brown. It's the D.O. Hughley Show.

That was Chris Brown and Leon Thomas, Ball and the Militant Man. Jamal Kingsley returns with One Voice Jeopardy right after the song for When Your Mom and Daddy Were Still Together. Marvin Gaye, Mercy, Mercy Me on the D.L. Hughley Show. Whoa.

0: that there was a song when your mom and daddy were still together. Marvin Gaye, Mercy, Mercy Me. The Militant Man Jamal Kingsley pulling Devil Duty. He's back with one of the with One Voice Jeopardy.
1: Hello, my brothers and sisters. This is Jamal Kingsley, the Militant Man, here for another exciting episode of One Voyage Jeopardy. We have two new contestants. She runs all of Dallas radio. You've heard her on the air. Queen Indy B. How you doing?
2: I'm all right, Jamal.
1: And our next contestant, freshly graduated from a prestigious HBCU. That boy, Trey, representing Morehouse. You hear him weekly with My Life After the Yard. He's a graduate, you know. Are you ready, Trey?
3: I'm ready.
1: All right, here we go. The first set of lyrics. Indy, are you ready?
4: Yes.
1: Here we go. Lazy, hazy. Girl, I'm going round. I want you to know how much I love you so.
2: I want you to know how much I love you. I don't know.
1: That is Al Hudson, One Way Cutie Pie. All right, that boy Trey, are you ready?
3: Yeah, I'm ready.
1: Here we are. All alone, you and me, privacy, and we can't do anything, your fantasy. I want to make your dreams come true.
3: Is it, I don't know, Jodeci, I don't know.
1: That is 112 featuring Q Parker, Anywhere.

0: All right, here's the last one. 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I have a feeling neither one of you will. 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And girl, you got a lot. You really something, child, yes you are. 'Cause when you're hot, you're hot. You really shoot your shot. You dynamite, child, yeah.
1: I'm going with Barcade.
0: The Ohio Players, fire.

0: 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This has been Jamal Kingsley with One Voyage Jeopardy. Now book your cabin today, my brother.
1: DL and the crew are setting it up. Weekday afternoon.
2: You look like you can handle all of this.
3: Yeah, you book all Don't say. I remember this girl. This girl said, "It's something in your eye." And this dude said, "All that ass." And I fell out.
2: Remember that time that chick who had that stroke? No. He was gonna pick her up.
3: No.
2: He was like,
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2: Hey. Yeah.
3: I said, "What's wrong? Your friend retarded? Why you talking like that?"
2: Wait,
3: said,
2: "Your friend retarded." She ain't had no stroke.
3: 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I was like, "Oh my God."
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9: How often do you stop to wonder whether you should share something that's revealing, maybe even embarrassing, with a partner, a friend, or even your boss? In her new book called Revealing, The Underrated Power of Oversharing, behavioral scientist Leslie John says doing just that can help you deepen relationships that are vital to your life. We need people to trust us in order to get things like love, friendship, and career success. That's what she told us. When you make yourself vulnerable by revealing something sensitive, it does make other people trust you. In turn, when you ask someone to reveal something about themselves, showing that interest will generally lead someone to like you more. Why? Because people like to be asked about themselves, she says. It also signals that they are discriminating and choosy, but in a good way. I'm Dr. Sanjay Gupta, helping you live a better life.

0: better life with Dr. Sanjay Gupta.
1: They say consistency is key, but sometimes you just got to switch it up. A new study out of Harvard School of Public Health found that varying your exercise routine could add years to your life. What exercise someone did didn't matter much. What did matter was that all the exercises together worked all the muscle groups in their body. Now, an added benefit to changing things up is it can help you push through the plateau effect. That's when your body gets so efficient at doing something that you actually stop getting better at it. And we know from previous research that specializing in any one sport at a young age can make someone actually more prone to injury. And as experts we talk to point out, even elite athletes switch up things with their workouts, making sure to target strength, cardio, flexibility, balance, and doing that every single week. I'm Dr. Sanjay Gupta, helping you live a better life.
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0: It's the DL Hughley Show. And we're back.

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what is a fairly common refrain, at least on one side of the aisle, is the penchant for relitigating stuff that happened in 2020, whether it is Donald Trump and the election of 2020, or now the Senate questioning Dr. Fauci all about 2026. Have you noticed they're not talking about anything that's going on right now? Nothing that affects people right now. It's almost as if they're trying to distract us from what I wish they was interested and going, if they're going back in time, is interested in talking to the victims of Epstein. I wish they were doing that. I wish they were trying to find a way forward from all of the things and the mistakes that were made as far as January 6th goes. I wish they were doing that. But they don't seem to be interested in that. But a curious phenomenon is now taking place. Mondami, who is the governor of New York, has opened a store, a city store, where the patrons get 30% off. And people are yelling socialism. They're calling it socialism. He's tearing the city up. He did exactly what he was promised he would do. As a matter of fact, he's mostly kept his promises in his first few months of his administration. When Donald Trump was reelected for the second time, the exit polls, the ones who were, you know, gave another reason outside the obvious one that a lot of people, there was race involved, but a lot of them thought that Donald Trump would do a better job with the affordable items that people need. Groceries. He would lower groceries. As a matter of fact, that is what he promised. He would lower groceries. And everything he has done since then has been inflationary. I don't care. A war, an unnecessary war, inflationary. Tariffs, inflationary. The ham-handed approach to our immigration and deportation, inflationary. As a matter of fact, there's been nothing that he has done that was similar to the promises that he made. Why is it that when Mondami keeps his promise to do what it is he said he would do, that people are calling it socialism, and he's actually keeping the promise that people asked for Donald Trump to do? Mondami is a city. The city of New York has a larger GDP when adjusted than all but 10 states in America. So he's doing something that wouldn't be hard for a lot of people to do. And what is the concern of most Americans? The affordability of groceries, not being able to eat, put food on the table. Why is it one man's campaign promise has become another man's socialism? Why is it that the very promises that Trump has broken and that people are angry about, and he is keeping the anger with him too? So you're angry at one man because he didn't keep his promise, and you're angry at another man because he did. One man's socialism is another man's campaign promise. Why are you angry at the man who was doing what he said he was due, but and you're angry at the man who didn't do it? I will say this. I don't know where most people, what deity they ascribe to. I don't know, who people pray to. But I can say this. That man is doing, in New York, is doing exactly what he promised. Exactly what he promised. The man in the White House is not. Again, one man's socialism and another man's campaign promise. And I tell you the truth of it all. That Muslim is putting Christians to shame right now. That's a little note from the GED section. It's the D.L. Hughley Show. Here we go.

0: We will be partying with a purpose with live performances from T.I., Keep Sweat, Eric Benet, Karen White, Rick Ross, King George. 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
1: Of course I can. Everybody's talking about this sit-down interview that Oprah did with Keke Palmer. Did you see this? First of all, I adore Keke Palmer. Yes. I think she is incredible. A lot of people call her the next media mogul in terms of Oprah. Oprah was telling the story about how when she was younger, I guess a guy that she was into was trying to leave her, and she grabbed onto the car and he kept driving off. And she said she was holding onto the bumper of his Datsun Z, which I'm sure is a dope car, I guess, back then.
0: No, yep. It never was.
1: I don't know. I don't even know what a Datsun is. Yeah. But she was about 23, 24.
0: I guess a Z.
1: This is what he told her when he finally slowed up enough for her to talk to him because she was chasing the car. He said, the problem with you, baby doll, is that you think you're special and you're not.
0: What an idiot he is.
1: And look at him. Look at her now. I wonder where he is.
0: I bet she bought Datsun and broke it up.
2: He's in that Z. That's where he is.
0: Yikes.
1: Anyway, speaking of yikes. Ooh, Jared Leto. Did you see this?
0: Yeah, he got
1: four women accusing him of criminal sexual misconduct. Mm-hmm. One is like, I think when she was 19 years old. Another one when she was 17. Another one when she was 17. The list goes on and on. But he keeps saying, I am innocent. Now, I don't know what they're talking about. These relationships are not, they are unfounded, and I didn't do it. But we'll see.
2: What's up with these Jareds?
0: All right. Coming up, we're going to find out what you learned. It's the D.L. Hughley Show.
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12: I don't know about you, but my social media feeds are flooded with lotions and potions and gadgets, all promising to unlock different components of longevity. But if you log off, take a step back from all the hype, you'll find that the actual keys to a longer, healthier life are hiding in plain sight. There are four of them. Number one, nutrition. The Mediterranean diet really is the gold standard. Number two, exercise. You should be getting 150 minutes of moderate intensity exercise or 75 minutes of vigorous intensity exercise every week, plus strength training and stretching. Number three, sleep. Sleep is when your body and your brain repair themselves. You should be getting 7 to 9 hours a night. And finally, number four often gets forgotten, socialization. It's not a bonus. It's a necessity for a healthy life, finding a sense of community, purpose, and belonging. I'm Dr. Sanjay Gupta, helping you live a better life.
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0: It's the DL Hughley Show. And we're back.
3: Boy, I'm sure glad that's over with. 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
7: That will do it for us, ladies and gentlemen. 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Jasmine Sanders, what'd you learn today, baby girl?
8: Well, I see where there are a lot of stores that are implementing what they call quiet hours. And it's basically...
7: We used to call that closed.
8: That for anyone who wants to have a more peaceful and calmer shopping environment. But they also say it really has a lot to do with reducing sensory triggers, which apparently, I guess, some people can't take loud noises and bright lights and things like that. So they are doing this quiet hour thing basically to help, you know, shoppers out. And Sephora's one. There are a number of other stores who have joined.
7: Or online. That's all. Yeah. That's quiet. Too.
8: It's interesting, though. Chuck E. Cheese is one. I'm like, how do you stay quiet at Chuck E. Cheese?
9: How about that?
7: By dropping your kids off and leaving. That's the best
8: way. Oh, then there's that.
9: Go out back and have a cigarette.
7: Right. There you go. All the things a good babysitter does. Junior Sanders King, what'd you learn today, baby?
9: I learned today, and I thought maybe Jazz would have covered it earlier. It is National Cheesecake Day.
8: I don't like cheesecake. Well,
9: you don't? That's why I was going to ask what was your favorite. Mine is just regular New York cheesecake.
7: Strawberry, yeah.
9: Yep.
7: Now, I will say they have one I used to have. That banana cream pie cheesecake ain't bad. I would say that.
9: What?
7: I haven't had cheesecake in so long.
9: I haven't had that.
7: Banana, yeah.
9: That sounds good.
7: Yeah.
9: Though.
7: You got to go to sit through a big ass menu at Cheesecake Factory. So I guess when they name themselves after the product, it's going to be a lot of it. So.
9: Yeah,
8: true.
9: And a good pumpkin cheesecake over there at the.
7: Well, that ain't bad now. Now you're talking. On the next DL Hughley Show, if you're not going to happy hour, no worries. We're going to bring the party to you with the Hughley House Party. Plus, we're going to give you another hot new song with my day butt of the week and another episode where people get to tell me exactly what they think of me called
8: DL Hughley.
7: I'm getting F tomorrow, and there's not a damn thing you can do about it. It's the DL Hughley Show.
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11: 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Like, if your body's supposed to be a temple, it ain't supposed to come with a drive-thru. And if you want to stop gays from having sex, let them get married. Nobody has sex with their wife. That's dumb. It's gay to have sex with your wife.
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12: A Better Life with Dr. Sanjay Gupta.
13: They say consistency is key, but sometimes you just gotta switch it up. A new study out of Harvard School of Public Health found that varying your exercise routine could add years to your life. What exercise someone did didn't matter much. What did matter was that all the exercises together worked all the muscle groups in their body. Now, an added benefit to changing things up is it can help you push through the plateau effect. That's when your body gets so efficient at doing something that you actually stop getting better at it. And we know from previous research that specializing in any one sport at a young age can make someone actually more prone to injury. And as experts we talk to point out, even elite athletes switch up things with their workouts, making sure to target strength, cardio, flexibility, balance, and doing that every single week. I'm Dr. Sanjay Gupta, helping you live a better life.
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0: Hey, yo, it's me, D.L. Hughley, whether you're listening to the Steve Harvey Morning Show in the mornings, Drinker Ray in the midday, or me, D.L. Hughley, in the afternoons. 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
2: If I were to ask you what makes for a good night's sleep, you'd probably say a dark, quiet room, not too many things on your mind. But every night when you go to get some Z's, how often do you really think about the temperature in your bedroom? Temperature may be one of the most underappreciated factors in sleep. That's according to the Senior Vice President of Research and Scientific Affairs at the National Sleep Foundation. We often hear about lights and screens and stress, but even modest changes in temperature and airflow can influence both how quickly you fall asleep and how deeply you stay asleep. Most experts will recommend a room temperature of 60 to 67 degrees Fahrenheit. You might also experiment with your sheets and what you actually wear to bed. Play around a bit and see what improves your sleep. You might be delightfully surprised. I'm Dr. Sanjay Gupta, helping you live a better life.
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